That was the Matt O'Ree Band with Hallelujah. Before that, we heard from Wendy DeWitt, joined by guitarist Noah Witherspoon, with an original tune called Never Be Too Much. Before that, we heard from the Matt O'Ree Band with Bring It On Home. And guitarist Bart Walker checking in before that with Lonnie Mack's Stop. And kicking off the set, we heard from Noah Witherspoon with a fantastic reading of Otis Rush's It Takes Time. I'm Sean Carney. You're listening to Inside Blues. We continue with Central Ohio's very own Lenny Paul, a tune called I Do the Job on Inside Blues.

That was Bart Walker and Sadie Johnson teaming up for the Allman Brothers' Melissa. Before that, we heard from Miss Freddy and her blues review with 12 Gates to the City. Once again, New Jersey guitarist Matt O'Ree and his band checking in with Use Me Up. And Sadie Johnson returns with a recording of Papa Come Quick. And we kicked off the set with the one and only Lenny Paul, a tune from Willie Dixon called I Do the Job. I'm Sean Carney. You're listening to Inside Blues. Inside Blues is produced by Jim Maneri at the Gymnasium Studios. From Blues Cures, Volume 7, here's Pittsburgh, Pennsylvania's Billy the Kid with I Can't Change on Inside Blues.

all the way from Madrid, España. We heard Tonky de la Peña with Long Leg Woman. Gina Cecilia checking in before that with a great reading of Bobby Blue Bland's Poverty. And we kicked off the set with Pittsburgh blues man Billy the Kid, I Can't Change. Ain't that the truth? I'm Sean Carney. You've been listening to Inside Blues. We're going to do it again right here, same time, same place, Central Ohio's home of the blues, 90.5 FM WCBE. This is Sean Carney for Jim Maneri saying have a great week. We'll see you next time.

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2: 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This is Roots and Offshoots on 90.5 FM WCBE Columbus. If you're listening, you've probably heard by now that Dolly Parton passed away on Tuesday at age 80. So this hour is all about Dolly, whether it's covers or originals or collaborations. We pay tribute to Dolly Parton, who was more than just a country music superstar. She was a songwriter for others, a philanthropist, a businesswoman, an actress, and more, as a pop icon across seven decades. So many loved her, and you've seen those social posts. It's just, haven't seen anything like it. The next hour, Steve Forbert, he'll perform on Wednesday over at Natalie's, and then Driving and Crying on Thursday at Natalie's. We'll hear from both of those acts, and Driving and Crying will return to the studio Thursday afternoon in the 3 p.m. hour for a live session. We'll start off the program now with a cover of Stairway to Heaven.

Dolly Parton, The Pain of Loving You. Dolly Parton, originally done in 1971 with Porter Wagner, and that one with Linda Ronstadt and Emmylou Harris from the Trio Collection. Porter Wagner helped Dolly Parton get her start as a young singer on his hit TV show, and she later wrote the song I Will Always Love You about deciding to move on from that partnership, which also became a huge hit for Whitney Houston in the Bodyguard movie and soundtrack from 1992. And you also heard Farther Along from that trio album. Farther Along, a traditional Southern gospel song and Christian hymn, which the Byrds also did in the title track of their 1971 album and the 1987 trio album with Dolly, Linda, and Emmylou, the Million Dollar Quartet, Elvis, Johnny, Jerry Lee, and Carl. The Flying Burrito Brothers, Johnny Cash, Elvis Presley did solo works of it as well. Hank Williams, so many, did Farther Along in that version featuring Dolly. In the Sweet By and By from Little Sparrow, which was the 38th solo studio album by Dolly Parton, released in 2001 and won the Grammy nomination for Best Bluegrass Album and won Shine, the song on it, for Best Female Country Vocal. Queen of Country passed away on Tuesday, her career spanning 7 decades and only grew in prominence over that time. You also heard Hobo's Meditation and a version of Stairway to Heaven done by Zeppelin on the Song Remains the Same album from 1971, which she did on her Rock Star album. Quite the rock star Dolly Parton was and is, and so much to celebrate about her life, her talents as a singer, songwriter, musician, her philanthropy, her career as a businesswoman, theme park owner, and so much more. We sure will miss her. And we've got more Dolly on the way, and Porter Wagner, and that song Jolene, a favorite to many, and a song which was inspired by a bank teller who seemed to have a crush on her husband, her late husband. We'll hear something else called Banks of the Ohio and Let It Be with Sir Paul McCartney and Sir Ringo Starr. Plus a Neil Young song after the Gold Rush.

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Ooh, they're gonna laugh at me in France. Sorry.

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I'm Maggie Brennan. This is the Global Village. Thanks for tuning in.

wrapping up this hour with Dolly Parton and Paul McCartney and Ringo Starr with a version of Let It Be, another one from Dolly's Rockstar album. You also heard Even Cowgirls, Get the Blues, Banks of the Ohio, Dagger Through the Heart, Neil

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0: A couple from Driving and Crying and a couple from Steve Forbert. Driving and Crying, it's the brand new album, Crushing Flowers. That was Mirror, Mirror, and you heard the title track. And Driving and Crying will be back in Columbus and back to WCBE for a live session on Thursday, September 3rd before their show That Night at Natalie's. That'll be in the 3 p.m. hour this Thursday. And Steve Forbert returns to Natalie's on Wednesday, September 2nd. Steve Forbert with Moving Through America, and That'd Be All Right. 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Sheryl Crow coming up with Jesse Wells, a new song, and Mike Campbell and the Dirty Knobs, some Shiny Ribs, and some Elizabeth Cook also on the way.
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0: Reed Turchie with Junior's Boogie, Elizabeth Cook with Girls of Atomic City, and Shiny Ribs with Arkansas Mud, plus Mike Campbell and the Dirty Knobs with Done to Me. And Sheryl Crow featuring Jesse Wells with Freedom Bus from Pick You Up. And Jesse Wells will be in Columbus for the show Monday, October 26th with Hudson Freeman, presented by CBE. 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
4: Do you love amazing stories? I know I do. I'm Michael Kent, and every week on my show, we examine something from history that's so unbelievable it sounds made up, but is 100% verifiably true. 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For example, did you know the story of how Leonard Nimoy came up with Live Long and Prosper for Star Trek? Or how Columbia is dealing with a hippo problem that goes back directly to Pablo Escobar? 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You'll have so many stories up your sleeve, you'll feel like the smartest person in the room, especially if you're home alone.

And that's Wrap This Week with David Serby with Don't Stay Fixed. You heard some R.J. Chesney with A Southern Man. Movin' Shoes by Emily Nenny and Sierra Farrell with her new song, Trying to Love You. Sunvolt also out with a new song and a new album called Sound Signal Serenades. That was Serenade Song. And Calamity Jane with If the World Was Flat. I'm Maggie Brennan. Thanks for joining me this week on Roots and Offshoots. I hope you have a wonderful week ahead. And I hope to have you join me next Sunday for the next Roots and Offshoots on 90.5 FM WCBE Columbus.

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We began with the Grateful Dead at the Chrysler Arena in Ann Arbor, Michigan, April 6, 1989, kicking off set two with Scarlet Begonias into Fire on the Mountain. 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
5: It's the Grateful Dead Hour. I'm David Gans. We're going to pick up where we left off in the second set of 4689, but after this next pair of songs, we're going to skip ahead to the encore. I'm doing that because the rest of set two will fill up most of next week's program without leaving room for the encore, so I'm slipping it in out of sequence this week.

As noted earlier, you heard the encore from 4689 out of sequence in order to make the pieces fit together in this hour-long show with a hole in the middle of it. We'll hear the rest of this set in next week's Grateful Dead Hour. Dead.

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1: 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Saint of Circumstance, the music of Bob Weir, happens online 6 Tuesday evenings starting September 29th. More information at continuingstudies.stanford.edu/Grateful Dead. 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And you can reach me anytime by email. I'm gans@well.com. This has been Grateful Dead Hour number 1979. Thank you for your kind attention, everybody. I'm David Gans, and I'll meet you back here next week.

0: Hello, I'm Royal Tengue, and this is Voice My PSA. 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

Thank you. When we were making our first record with T-Bone Burnett, we were talking about Emmylou Lou Harris, and I was a big fan of, kind of a crush on her at the time. And I said to T-Bone, you know, she's looking for me somewhere. And he says, hey, that ought to be a song. So it is. So this is for T-Bone and Emmylou. You guys ready?

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0: Live from NPR News in New York City, I'm Doahli Saikautau. There's a new oil deal between the U.S. and Venezuela. President Trump on Friday called it, quote, the biggest oil deal in world history. NPR's Franco Ordonez says it could give the U.S. majority control of more than 65 billion barrels worth of oil reserves.
1: A U.S. official not authorized to speak publicly about the deal told me that the U.S. government is entering a joint venture with a private company in Venezuela. The U.S. has not named that company, but through this venture, the U.S. would effectively control 55% of the venture's output through a combination of equity ownership and access to oil at cost. But no info about how long this will take. And it really could take a long time, considering how run down the Venezuela system is.
0: Venezuela's acting president, Delcy Rodriguez, says the deal will help modernize the country's oil industry. The number of people missing from last week's catastrophic flooding at the border of Nepal and Tibet has now jumped to more than 4,200. NPR's Windsor Johnson reports the Trump administration says about 85 Americans remain unaccounted for.
2: The State Department says its embassies in Kathmandu and Beijing are working with local officials as search and rescue operations continue. The U.S. also has a disaster response advisor on the ground, helping determine what kind of assistance is needed. Spokesperson Tommy Pigott tells ABC's This Week that millions of dollars in emergency aid have already been approved.
3: We have activated from the State Department $3.6 million in emergency humanitarian assistance. That includes up to 3 months of emergency food for up to 10,000 flood-affected households.
2: The money will also help restore damaged roads and provide specialized transportation to remote communities. Windsor Johnston, NPR News, Washington.
0: In Las Vegas today, closing arguments are set to take place at the trial of Duane Davis. He is accused of orchestrating the 1996 drive-by killing of rap icon Tupac Shakur. Steve Futterman is in Las Vegas with this update.
4: Prosecutors claim Duane Davis planned the killing of Tupac Shakur a few hours after Shakur assaulted Davis's nephew in the lobby of the MGM Grand Hotel. Deputy District Attorney Binu Palal.
5: When the opportunity presented itself for retribution, Duane Davis made sure that the shooters were armed and ready.
4: The prosecution's key evidence has been Davis's own words in his memoir and in interviews where he admits taking part. But the defense says it was all embellishment and exaggeration, and that Davis wasn't even in Las Vegas when Shakur was killed. By the end of the day, deliberations should be underway. For NPR News, I'm Steve Futterman in Las Vegas.
0: And you're listening to NPR from New York City. The Nancy Grace Roman Space Telescope has begun its journey to a parking orbit about a million miles from Earth. As Joe Palca reports, it's begun to check out its key systems after a successful launch from the Kennedy Space Center in Florida Sunday morning.
6: The Roman telescope is huge, about the size of a school bus. Its design lets it see large swaths of the sky at a time. It's expected to find new planets orbiting distant stars, discover new galaxies, and contribute to astronomers' understanding of a mysterious force called dark energy. At a news conference after the launch, Roman Telescope project manager Jackie Townsend sounded delighted by how well things went.
7: The ride was magnificent, put us right where we wanted to be. All of the deployments went great.
6: The next 90 days will be spent making sure all the spacecraft systems are working properly and calibrating telescope instruments. For NPR News, I'm Joe Palca.
0: Voters in Iceland's coalition government rejected long-stalled talks to join the European Union. The National Electoral Commission said the referendum over the weekend was defeated by a margin of 52% to 47, with more than 82% of eligible voters casting ballots. Prime Minister Kristrún Frostadóttir says she respects the result but would not rule out future efforts to reopen the issue. In Asia, stocks were mostly lower this morning after Fed Chairman Kevin Warsh indicated on Friday that the U.S. central bank may raise interest rates to bring down inflation. Oil prices rose 3%. This is NPR News.
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In 65, tensions were running high in my school. There's a lot of fights between back and

0: Album's just been out for a couple months. We're enjoying it. The Landfill, the name of the release. It's Fruit Bats. Think About You, the name of the track we heard. Dwayne Betts before that with Reckless. Allison Russell in that set. Nathaniel Rateliff, Noah Cyrus, and we started things off with Jessica Pratt. Life is, well, good morning. Thank you for spending some time with the Morning Mix here on WCBE. Life is a little more difficult on Mondays. We know we're trying to get you through. We'll have some Charlie Crockett tickets today before the end of the show. And a fun week ahead in terms of guests. If you can stick around or come back during the 8 o'clock hour, this week, tomorrow, we're going to have Chuck Gehring from Life Care Alliance talking about the upcoming Project Blues concert this weekend. And a couple local musicians coming in. Ahawa on Wednesday. Eva Pyle on Thursday. Who knows, we might find somebody else to come in here on Friday. We love having guests in. We've got some more music coming up. We'll start things off with Sun Little when we come back. Please stick around.
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0: Just feel the authenticity from David Shaw. That's When You Love Somebody. How about Dirty Loops before that? Living for the City. Michaela Davis in that set. We started things off with Sun Little. Well, good morning. Thank you for spending some time with the Morning Mix here on WCBE. Hey, about an hour from now, we'll lift up your Monday with tickets to see Charlie Crockett. He's coming back to Columbus. We'll tell you all about it. We will wrap up this first hour of the show, though, when we come back with a little help from John Batiste and Randy Newman. Please stick around.
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0: 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Music next hour from Brother Wallace, Leon Bridges, U2, Inhaler, James Morrison, Joby Riccio, Jesse Wells on the way. Tickets for Charlie Crockett as well next hour. Please stick around.
1: Live from NPR News in New York City, I'm Dwahli Zaikautau. The U.S. and Iran today exchange fresh fire, the first action in a month. Central Command says U.S. forces hit two Iranian rocket launchers that they say were attempting to deploy mines into the Strait of Hormuz. Iran, according to its Islamic Revolutionary Guard, said it had fired missiles at U.S. jets at air bases in Jordan. NPR's Hadil Al-Shalchi is in Istanbul and confirms the U.S. military struck those launch sites and Iran retaliated.
2: It's too early to tell if this will turn into a full-blown, days-long exchange of attacks. But the rhetoric coming out of Iran is forceful after last night. In a statement today, the Iranian Ministry of Affairs said that Iran will, quote, not hesitate to exercise the inherent right of self-defense. And U.S. CENTCOM responded saying that Sunday's strikes were not an act of aggression, instead calling them, quote, limited and precise to prevent Iranian forces from laying more mines.
1: NPR's Hadil Al-Shalchi reporting. More than 900 people have died and more than 4,700 are still missing, including dozens of Americans along the border of Nepal and China. That's where deadly floods struck last week, says NPR's Jennifer Pak in Beijing.
3: More Chinese rescue teams have arrived at the worst-hit area, the Jilong-Raswa border checkpoint. And when they got there, it was packed in mud, as shown on state broadcaster CCTV. Some men had to crawl to avoid sinking into the mud. The constant rain doesn't help. Severe weather is also affecting rescue operations across the border in Nepal, where some areas are only accessible by helicopter. Nepalese authorities are focusing on reaching hundreds of workers trapped on hydropower projects. Rescue teams on both sides of the border face risks of further floods, landslides, and avalanches. Jennifer Pak, NPR News, Beijing.
1: The price of French fries and funnel cake at the Minnesota State Fair is going up. But as NPR's Scott Horsley reports, the price of corn dogs is down this year.
4: There are many ways to measure inflation. Economist Tyler Shipper at the University of St. Thomas has been tracking prices at the Minnesota State Fair to compile what he calls the On a Stick Price Index.
5: Whenever people go to the fair, it's an interesting event because people are generally not thinking about pinching every dollar and every cent. But they still certainly see it because it's an affordability issue for them.
4: The price of fried Oreos is up sharply this year, but cheese curd prices are flat. The overall cost of living on a stick is up just over 3% from a year ago. That's a smaller annual increase than the two previous years, suggesting that fairground inflation is cooling, but still hotter than most people would like. Scott Horsley, NPR News, Washington.
1: West Texas Intermediate crude, the U.S. benchmark, climbed about 3% to $86 a barrel. This is NPR News. Voters in Iceland have rejected restarting membership talks with the European Union. Esme Nicholson reports the no vote's narrow win was based on concerns about sovereignty and fishing rights.
6: The Icelandic government's bid to revive accession talks with Europe's 27-nation bloc sought to improve their economy by easing high interest rates. Iceland's 8% interest rate is much higher than the 2.25% at the European Central Bank. The Yes campaign also saw EU membership as a way to bolster Arctic security. But the No campaign won by a 5% margin, arguing that Iceland must determine its own future and be allowed to maintain control over its fishing waters. Brussels was eager to restart the negotiations to show that the union is strong despite shrinking since Brexit. For NPR News, I'm Esme Nicholson in Berlin.
1: Ukrainians have been experiencing 5 straight days of Russian drone attacks that, according to President Volodymyr Zelensky, are jet-powered, moving 3 times faster than earlier Shahed versions. On his Telegram channel, Zelensky said Russian forces launched about 2,000 attack drones, 1,600 glide bombs and 31 missiles. An attack on an ammunition warehouse near Kyiv on Friday killed at least 38 people. And as students prepare for their first week back at school there, the head of the government's education committee, Serhii Babak, says Russian missiles have recently destroyed more than 1 million books across the country. I'm Dwahli Saikautau, NPR News in New York.
7: 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And Jarl and Pamela Mohn, focusing on civil liberties, foster youth, public radio, and the arts.
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0: That is the duo known as Wenlow. Effervescence, the name of that one. Came across that this weekend, gave me a little boost. I figured it would give us all a boost on a Monday. We need it. Let's see. Leon Bridges before that with Light the Way. That's from an upcoming album due at the end of September, September 25th. Can you believe we're in almost into September? Last day of August today. Happiness Anytime, the name of the release from Leon Bridges. A dozen songs, including the one we heard. Cage the Elephant has a new single. Not sure if a new album's in the works. We like that new one, Beaches in Tennessee. Allie Venable in that set. We started things off with Brother Wallace, A Patient Man. We all need some patience on a Monday. Good morning. Thank you for spending some time with the Morning Mix here on WCBE. Let's see. Charlie Crockett coming back to town. A show. Wow, this is coming up right around the corner. A couple of Mondays from now, September 14th, we'll give some tickets away to Charlie Crockett at Kemba Live before the end of this hour. Full week ahead of guests as well. Tomorrow, Chuck Gehring from Life Care Alliance will come in and chat about the upcoming Project Blues concert, what that does for cancer survivors and the work that Chuck and Life Care Alliance do. On Wednesday, we will have Hawa in. She is part of this fun show called She Shreds coming up later this month. She'll tell us all about it. Eva Pyle is going to join us on Thursday as well, all in the 8 o'clock hour. Looking forward to that. We've got more music coming up after a quick break. We'll start things off with you too. Please stick around.
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0: James Morrison wrapping up that set for us. 10,000 men. James, based in England, we're hoping that he brings the tour to the U.S. at some point on this album, Fight Another Day. 13 tracks, including that one. Joby Riccio before that from her latest Face the Feeling, Love of the Song. Chris Stills from his Where Love is Found EP, Son of Stephen Stills, About You. Wild Rivers in that set. We also heard from Inhaler and U2. Inhaler is the band of Bono's son, Eli. Great band, Open Wide, the name of the album. And U2's single, Street of Dreams. Well, good morning. Thank you for spending some time with the Morning Mix here on WCBE. Give those tickets away to Charlie Crockett, who's coming to Kemba Live a couple of Mondays from now. We'll do that before the end of the hour. When we come back, music from Illiterate Light and Jesse Wells. Please stick around.
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That is Jesse Wells. Won't You Come Out Tonight? Jesse Wells coming to Columbus Monday, October 26th. Kemba Live Show. Couple of Mondays from now, Charlie Crockett returns to Columbus. This is a show at Kemba Live. 7 o'clock doors, show around 8. Charlie Crockett, September 14th, a Monday. Something to look forward to on a Monday, a couple of Mondays from now. We've got a couple pairs of tickets to give away. If you want to go, give me a call, 614-821-9223. 614-821-9223. That's 821-WCBE. A couple of pairs of tickets, so stay on the line if you want to see Charlie Crockett returning to Kemba Live. Couple Mondays from now, Monday, September 14th. I have a playlist for everything. I love sharing playlists as well. One time I shared this playlist to somebody that was a listener that was doing a bike marathon. I've got a bike playlist. Sent him this playlist. Enjoyed it. Sometimes I send family members playlists. Sometimes they like it. Sometimes they don't. But sometimes they're really into it. But this song that I'm going to play from Charlie Crockett was in one of the playlists I sent one of my children, and they liked this one. I asked them, well, what do you like in there? And this was one of them. This is a title track from one of this artist's releases, one of many. He's creative as you can be. Charlie Crockett, the title track of album that came out 2025, Lonesome Drifter on the Morning Mix on WCBE.

Everybody's working in them cotton fields just a little bit different than it used to feel.

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1: Live from NPR News in New York City, I'm Dwahli Saikautau. The U.S. has entered into a partnership with Venezuela that would give the U.S. control of much of its oil reserves. But NPR's Franco Ordonez reports the deal is raising new questions, such as what it means for democracy in Venezuela.
2: When the U.S. captured then-Venezuelan leader Nicolas Maduro, the administration outlined a three-phase strategy for Venezuela. It started with stabilization, then reviving the economy, and finally transitioned to new elections. Benjamin Gedan, who led the Venezuela portfolio in the Obama White House, says the deal throws that all into question and potentially changes Washington's priorities for Venezuela.
3: On that long list of U.S. considerations, democracy, we believe, was always the kind of guiding principle for U.S. policy. And now it has fallen either very low down that list or off that list entirely.
2: Gedan said Trump is signing a long-term deal that largely depends on the current regime staying in power. Franco Ordonez, NPR News.
1: A major bank in Israel says it will sever its working relationship with Palestinian banks this week. Now, six members of the U.S. Senate are urging Israel to maintain those ties, warning it could trigger a dangerous collapse in the Palestinian territory of the West Bank. NPR's Emily Feng reports.
4: The six Democratic senators include Elizabeth Warren on the Senate's Banking Committee, Jack Reed, a ranking member of the Armed Services Committee, and Mark Warner on the Intelligence Committee. They warned of a, quote, near-term crisis because come Tuesday, one of only two Israeli banks that provide a critical financial services lifeline for the West Bank to the outside world will cut its services to Palestinian banks. The second Israeli bank has said it will cut its ties in October. This banking uncertainty has led to a cash crisis in the Palestinian territory, compounding a dire economy, and the senators wrote, creating the risk of a black market. Emily Fang, NPR News, Washington.
1: Jury deliberations are about to start this morning in Massachusetts at the trial of Lindsay Clancy. The mother is charged with killing her three children. Deborah Becker with member station WBUR says jurors are examining several possible verdicts.
5: Among the possible verdicts are convictions of murder or manslaughter or not guilty because of Clancy's mental state. Her defense argues she should not be held criminally responsible because she was experiencing postpartum psychosis. Her attorney, Kevin Reddington, says he doesn't predict what a jury might do.
6: I never feel confident. I always just say, look, I try my case and I turn it over to a jury.
5: Prosecutors argue Clancy planned the killings and should be found guilty. The jury's deliberated for a day and a half so far. For NPR News, I'm Deborah Becker in Boston.
1: Across Asia, stocks were mixed. The Nikkei fell 93 points. The Hang Seng was down 17 points. You're listening to NPR News. It's evident that running strengthens the body and mind. Now, researchers in Japan are suggesting it's even better than we thought, even at its slowest pace, as NPR's Amy Held reports.
7: Slow and steady really may win the race. Scientists in Japan tested participants on treadmills and found you don't necessarily have to run far and fast to benefit. Just a little running, 10 minutes, say, slowly, like barely above walking, lit up parts of the prefrontal cortex, that's the part of the brain involved in high-level thinking, and significantly enhanced mood. Running's rhythmic head movements are associated with the benefit, scientists say, something they want to research more. In Japan, a slow running movement known as Nikoniko, or smiling pace, is already underway. The study authors say their findings are encouraging for lots of people. Those with age or joint or schedule issues all can still have a good run. Amy Held, NPR News.
1: Grand Canyon Park officials say at least one person has died and about 15 others are missing from flash floods over the weekend near the Bright Angel Canyon corridor. The Park Services is asking the public for information on any known travelers or campers who were staying in that area when the Colorado River swelled quickly. More than 60 people were evacuated as footbridges were destroyed across Bright Angel Creek. Oil prices rose 3% following new fighting between the U.S. and Iran. The global benchmark Brent crude jumped to about $91 a barrel. I'm Dwahli Saikautau, NPR News in New York.
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1: What a way to end a song. Phoebe Bridgers from the new album Lost Weekend. There's a handful of songs in that one song, Bobby. Phoebe Bridgers has that big show coming up at Nationwide Arena September 22nd, a Tuesday. Speaking of Bobby, one of our favorite Bobbies before that, Bobby Lamb with Sean, It's Your Turn. Shenanigans in that set, Miss the Warning, Melt, Dylan Chambers. And we started things off with Sir Chloe, Complicated. Mondays can be complicated. Hopefully it's not too complicated for you. Good morning. Thank you for spending some time with the Morning Mix here on WCBE. We'll take a quick break. More music just ahead. Local music will start things off for us after a quick break. Sydney McSweeney, please stick around.
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0: Oh, that's got to give you a little boost on a Monday when we need it. Tomar and the FCs, Come On With Me, Baby, the extended version. Casey Musgraves before that, going back to the Deeper Well release. We heard Cardinal. A reminder, you can join the sweepstakes to win tickets to Casey's upcoming show on the 9th at The Shot. And another show, Gregory Alan Isaacoff, who's coming to Megacorp Pavilion in Newport, Kentucky. You can register for both of those shows to win tickets at WCBE.org. Also in that set, we heard from The Sacred Souls. And speaking of Sacred Souls, we started that set off with local music from Sydney McSweeney from the new release, A Time for Love, I'll Remember April. Well, good morning. Thank you for spending some time with The Morning Mix here on WCBE. Right around this time tomorrow, we're looking forward to chatting with Chuck Gehring from Life Care Alliance, the upcoming Project Blues event. He will share what that means to Life Care Alliance and cancer survivors as well. Coming up on Wednesday, we're excited to bring in a Hawa, part of a fun event called She Shreds later this month. We'll hear all about that. And Eva Pyle coming in on Thursday as well. All guests here on The Morning Mix. Looking forward to that. We've got a little more music coming up. We'll start things off with Peter Frampton when we come back. Please stick around.
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0: Wu-Tang helping us wrap up a Monday edition of the Morning Mix. I'm sorry, that's They Might Be Giants, Wu-Tang on the brain. My Morning Jacket also in there. And Peter Frampton, the title track of his latest release, Carry the Light. 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Thank you. We rely on you. We appreciate you. 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We will chat about the latest Project Blues concert coming up this weekend and what it does for Life Care Alliance and cancer survivors. We'll do it again tomorrow for the Morning Mix. I'm Mike Foley.
1: Live from NPR News in New York City, I'm Dwahli Sykautel. The House of Representatives is back in session after a five-week recess. At the top of their agenda is passing a resolution to avoid a government shutdown. NPR congressional reporter Eric McDaniel says there's not much time left before midterm voting starts.
2: They're in a tough spot across the board. Americans are and have been upset about the cost of living, making it hard for Republicans to tout their legislative wins from last year, including changing rules for taxes on tips and creating tax-advantaged investment accounts for kids. Not something that directly, addresses the ways people are feeling pinched. The GOP has largely focused on the attack, characterizing their Democratic opponents as communists, and they really only have a tiny slice of seats to spare in order to hold on to their majority.
1: He says the deadline for government funding to lapse is the end of September, and the funding vote this week would be a stopgap until December. The United Arab Emirates says its forces intercepted an Iranian drone today over its territorial waters. That attack came hours after the U.S. military struck Iranian rocket launchers in the Strait of Hormuz. NPR's Hadil Al-Shalchi is in Istanbul with the latest.
3: U.S. Central Command said it struck Iranian launchers after it, quote, observed Iranian forces preparing to launch rockets with sea mines into the Strait of Hormuz. According to CENTCOM, the U.S. military cleared sea mines from the Strait's international shipping routes last week. Iran's Revolutionary Guard said there were fatalities among their forces. Iran said it retaliated by firing ballistic missiles at U.S. bases in Jordan, and the Jordanian Armed Forces said they intercepted 8 missiles that entered its airspace. This marks the first time the two countries exchanged fire in nearly a month. Hadil Al-Shalchi, NPR News, Istanbul.
1: The number of people missing from last week's tsunami of mud, rock, and ice at the border of Nepal and Tibet has now jumped to more than 4,200. NPR's Winsor Johnson reports the Trump administration says at least 85 Americans remain unaccounted for.
4: The State Department says its embassies in Kathmandu and Beijing are working with local officials as search and rescue operations continue. The U.S. also has a disaster response advisor on the ground helping determine what kind of assistance is needed. Spokesperson Tommy Pigott tells ABC's This Week that millions of dollars in emergency aid have already been approved.
5: We have activated from the State Department $3.6 million in emergency humanitarian assistance. That includes up to 3 months of emergency food for up to 10,000 flood-affected households.
4: The money will also help restore damaged roads and provide specialized transportation to remote communities. Winsor Johnston, NPR News, Washington.
1: And you're listening to NPR from New York City. Google has now updated the name of Lake Ontario to Lake America to comply with President Trump's new executive order signed last week when failed trade talks triggered high tariffs against Canadian products and retaliatory tariffs from the U.S. Canadians will see both names on their maps. On Saturday, Canada put up a giant new lakeside sign that reads Lake Ontario Now and Always in English and French. Ontario Premier Doug Ford at its unveiling said, President Trump can call it whatever he wants, but I can tell you the rest of the world will always call it Lake Ontario. The Nancy Grace Roman Space Telescope has begun its journey to a parking orbit about a million miles from Earth. As Joe Palca reports, it's begun to check out its key systems after a successful launch from the Kennedy Space Center in Florida Sunday morning.
6: The Roman telescope is huge, about the size of a school bus. Its design lets it see large swaths of the sky at a time. It's expected to find new planets orbiting distant stars, discover new galaxies, and contribute to astronomers' understanding of a mysterious force called dark energy. At a news conference after the launch, Roman Telescope project manager Jackie Townsend sounded delighted by how well things went.
7: The ride was magnificent, put us right where we wanted to be. All of the deployments went great.
6: The next 90 days will be spent making sure all the spacecraft systems are working properly and calibrating telescope instruments. For NPR News, I'm Joe Palca.
1: And I'm Dwahli Saikautau. NPR News from New York City.
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That was music from Indigo D'Souza. That was Heartbreaker. Rio Costa before that. That was The Wheel. And we also heard Amethyst Kia there. That was Play God and Destroy the World. Starting the show today, Vince Staples from a release, Crybaby. That one was Cotton. Good morning. My name's Mike Taylor. Coming up later on AM, music from the band Fantagram. That'll be at Kemba Live September 23rd. We've also got local music from George Barrett coming up next. And also coming up later, music from Slow Pulp from a release, Melody, coming out on September 18th.

0: Margot Price there from her release, Old Number One Revisited. It's a Guy Clark tribute release. And we heard Guster before that. That was Keep Going. And we also heard Samia from her Bloodless release there. That was Game. And local music from George Barrett started that set. That was Rearrange Things. Coming up next, we've got music from Slightly Stupid, Getting Help from G-Love.
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That was Van Morrison wrapping up the set there from his latest release, Remembering Now. That was Once in a Lifetime Feelings. Taj Mahal and the Phantom Blues Band before that. And that was Wild About My Lovin'. We also heard the band Need to Breathe. That was Growing Slow. And Slightly Stupid started that set. That was Backseat Drivin'. We've got music from Kacey Musgraves coming up next. She's going to be at the Schottenstein Center on September 9th. 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Everyone is welcome at the Big Table Tuesday, September 29th. All across Central Ohio, people will join together to discuss important topics affecting our region. 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More information is online at columbusfoundation.org.

That was Mike Keat out of Scotland with his band, the CBs. That was I'll Keep My Light in My Window. Casey Musgraves before that, getting help from Gregory Allen Isakov. And that was Coyote. We've got more music coming up after a 5-minute news update from NPR. In the weather, mostly sunny this afternoon, a high around 90 degrees. Tonight, partly cloudy and low in the lower 70s. And tomorrow, mostly sunny, a high in the lower 90s. And a heat index value as high as 100 degrees. And you can go online and register for a chance to pick up a pair of tickets for that Casey Musgraves show and also a pair of tickets to see Gregory Allen Isakov in Newport, Kentucky at the Megacore Pavilion Wednesday, October 7th. You can register online at wcbe.org.

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1: Live from NPR News in New York City, I'm Dwahli Saikautau. There's a new oil deal between the U.S. and Venezuela. President Trump on Friday called it, quote, the biggest oil deal in world history. NPR's Franco Ordonez says it could give the U.S. majority control of more than 65 billion barrels of worth of oil reserves.
2: There's no question that Venezuela badly needs investment into its oil industry, which is producing well below its historic production levels. U.S. would also benefit from greater access to Venezuela oil. But what are the political costs? We're already seeing big pushback out of Venezuela, as well as in South Florida and Miami, that the U.S. is basically taking part of Venezuelan sovereignty while also legitimizing non-elected government.
1: Venezuela's acting president, Delcy Rodriguez, says the deal will help modernize the country's oil industry. Nepal is beginning to hold mass burials after more than 900 people died in last week's devastating floods along its border with Tibet. More than 4,700 remain missing, including around 85 Americans. NPR's Jennifer Pak is in Beijing and has this report.
3: More Chinese rescue teams have arrived at the worst-hit area, the Jilong-Raswa border checkpoint. And when they got there, it was packed in mud, as shown on state broadcaster CCTV. Some men had to crawl to avoid sinking into the mud. The constant rain doesn't help. Severe weather is also affecting rescue operations across the border in Nepal, where some areas are only accessible by helicopter. Nepalese authorities are focusing on reaching hundreds of workers trapped on hydropower projects. Rescue teams on both sides of the border face risks of further floods, landslides, and avalanches. Jennifer Pak, NPR News, Beijing.
1: Stocks opened lower this morning as crude oil prices jump. NPR's Scott Horsley reports the Dow Jones Industrial Average fell about 280 points in early trading.
4: Crude oil prices rose after the first significant military action in the Strait of Hormuz in more than a month. U.S. forces attacked Iranian rocket launchers over the weekend. Retail gasoline prices in the U.S. rose less than a penny a gallon overnight. AAA puts the average price of regular gas at $4.08 a gallon. Finance ministers from around the world are gathered in Asheville, North Carolina this week for a G20 summit. Treasury Secretary Scott Bessent will appeal to counterparts to join the U.S. in imposing tough economic penalties on Iran. Bond yields are also up this morning. Investors now think it's likely the Federal Reserve will raise interest rates in September after a hawkish speech by the Fed chairman in Jackson Hole, Wyoming. Scott Horsley, NPR News, Washington.
1: In the Democratic Republic of Congo, the health ministry says it has confirmed more than 6,000 cases of Ebola caused by the Bundibugyo virus. So far, 2,900 deaths. This is NPR News. Black and white smoke is billowing out of Mount Sinabung on Indonesia's island of Sumatra, covering local villages with a blanket of gray ash. Officials designated a volcano watch for a 2,600-meter area of the mountain. The chief of that country's geological agency, Lana Saria, says a larger eruption could occur, but so far no injuries have been reported. In Las Vegas today, closing arguments are set to take place at the trial of Duane Davis. He is accused of orchestrating the 1996 drive-by killing of rap icon Tupac Shakur. Steve Futterman reports.
5: Prosecutors claim Duane Davis planned the killing of Tupac Shakur a few hours after Shakur assaulted Davis's nephew in the lobby of the MGM Grand Hotel. Deputy District Attorney Binu Palal.
6: When the opportunity presented itself for retribution, Duane Davis made sure that the shooters were armed and ready.
5: The prosecution's key evidence has been Davis's own words in his memoir and in interviews where he admits taking part. But the defense says it was all embellishment and exaggeration, and that Davis wasn't even in Las Vegas when Shakur was killed. By the end of the day, deliberations should be underway. For NPR News, I'm Steve Futterman in Las Vegas.
1: Voters in Iceland's coalition government rejected long-stalled talks to join the European Union. The National Electoral Commission said the referendum over the weekend was defeated by a narrow margin of 52%. I'm Dwahli Saikautau, NPR News.
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0: That was Minus the Bear out of Seattle there. That was Last Kiss. Right now, I've got a pair of tickets to give away to see Minus the Bear. The show will be this Friday night, September 4th at the Newport Music Hall. The first caller picks up those tickets by calling us here at area code 614-821-9223. That's to see the show this Friday at the Newport Music Hall with Minus the Bear. The first caller picks up those tickets. The number to call for those is area code 614-821-9223. We heard Maren Morris before that. That was Hard Liquor and Soft Rock. And we also heard the band Slap Dragon out of Nashville there. That was Already Won. Suki Waterhouse started that set. It was Back in Love. Coming up next, music from Paris Jackson, the daughter of Michael Jackson, from a release, Happiest Days of My Life. Came out a couple of weeks ago.
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0: That was Noah Kahn there. That was Doors. And we heard the band Rubble Bucket before that. That was Rattlesnake. That's off of the release Year of the Banana. And we also heard Steven Sanchez there. That was Sweet Love. And Paris Jackson started that set. That was Zombies in Love. We've got local music from Brother Hill coming up next.
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Music from the Wild Feathers wrapping up that set. That was Sanctuary. Ziggy Marley before that, getting help from Jake Shimabukuro. That was Make It Paradise. We also heard Bywater Call there. That was Only. And local music from Brother Hill started that set. That was Riverbound. We've got music from Slow Pulp coming up next from a release of Melody. That'll come out on September 18th. Saturday, September 5th at the A&R Music Bar and the Basement, it's Columbus Covers Columbus, featuring 20 bands including Zoo Trippin', Red Healer, the Andy Shaw Band, and more. $1 of every ticket sold will be donated to WCBE. That's Columbus Covers Columbus, September 5th at the A&R Music Bar and the Basement with 90.5 FM WCBE.

0: That was the band Madness out of England there. That was C'est La Vie. And Little Feat before that, it was When Hearts Fall. Slow Pulp started that set. And that was Better Man from a release, Melody, coming out September 18th. We've got more music coming up after a 5-minute news update from NPR.
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2: Live from NPR News in New York City, I'm Dua Halisai Kowtow. The U.S. and Iran exchange fresh fire today, the first action in a month. Central Command says U.S. forces hit two Iranian rocket launchers that they say were attempting to deploy mines into the Strait of Hormuz. Iran claims it fired missiles at U.S. jets on air bases in Jordan. NPR's Hadil Al-Shalchi confirms the U.S. military struck those launch sites and Iran retaliated.
3: It's too early to tell if this will turn into a full-blown, days-long exchange of attacks. But the rhetoric coming out of Iran is forceful after last night. In a statement today, the Iranian Ministry of Affairs said that Iran will, quote, not hesitate to exercise the inherent right of self-defense. And the U.S. CENTCOM responded saying that Sunday's strikes were not an act of aggression, instead calling them, quote, limited and precise to prevent Iranian forces from laying more mines.
2: NPR's Hadil Al-Shalchi reporting. The central banks of Egypt and the United Arab Emirates say they're working together to ensure that the local Emirati branches of a major Egyptian bank continue to operate normally. NPR's Aya Bachari is in Dubai and reports this comes after the U.S. Treasury singled out the Egyptian bank's branches in the UAE for allegedly processing nearly $2 billion for companies linked to Iran's regime.
4: The Treasury says the customers of the local United Arab Emirates branches of Egypt's Bank Misr include more than 100 apparent front companies used by Iran's Revolutionary Guard and have laundered money on behalf of Iran's supreme leader. The Treasury Department did not immediately move to sanction the bank, but put it on notice with a 30-day period to respond. The Egyptian state-owned Bank Misr says it's working to obtain further information and submit a response. If the rule goes through, U.S. financial institutions would be barred from processing dollar transactions that involve Bank Misr's branches in the UAE. It would not affect the Egyptian bank's operations in Egypt or any other country. Aya Batraoui, NPR News, Dubai.
2: Rescuers continue to search for signs of life at hydropower sites in Nepal, where hundreds of workers are believed to be buried after last week's catastrophic floods. More than 900 people were killed, and the number of missing has climbed over 4,700. About 85 Americans are still unaccounted for. This as Nepal braces for more mudslides due to fresh rainfall swelling local rivers in an already hard-hit areas. More rain is expected in the Grand Canyon, where more than a dozen people are still missing after flash flooding there along the Colorado River killed at least one person. Connor Greenwald with member station KJZZ reports.
5: A significant flash flood event near Bright Angel Canyon has destroyed several structures and damaged other infrastructure and utilities. At least 62 people have been evacuated to the South Rim by the...
2: This is NPR News. On Wall Street, the Dow is down 340 points. The S&P 500 fell 38 points. There are lots of changes we expect as we get older, but some, like dry eyes, can surprise us. NPR's Maria Godoy reports the chronic eye condition is very common, especially among women.
6: Dry eyes occur when your tears can't keep your eyes adequately lubricated. Symptoms can include red or gritty feeling eyes, blurred vision, and increased light sensitivity. Optometrist Lauren Gormley with Johns Hopkins University says while men get dry eyes too,
7: large-scale studies have shown that the rate of dry eye in women over 50 is double the rate of dry eye in men over 50.
6: Hormonal changes during menopause can contribute to dry eyes. So can lots of other factors, including wearing contacts, staring at screens for too long, and taking common medications like blood pressure drugs. Over-the-counter eye drops and warm compresses can help. If home remedies don't work, Gormley says, see an eye doctor. Maria Godoy, NPR News.
2: Ukrainians have been experiencing five straight days of Russian drone attacks that, according to President Volodymyr Zelensky, are jet-powered, moving three times faster than other Shahed versions. And as students prepare for their first week back at school, the head of government's education committee, Serhii Babak, says Russian missiles have recently destroyed more than 1 million books across the country. I'm Dwahli Saikautau, NPR News in New York.
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0: That was the band Fantagram there. That was All a Mystery. I've got a pair of tickets to give away to see Fantagram right now at Kemba Live on September 23rd. The first caller picks up those tickets by calling area code 614-821-9223. That's to see the show at Kemba Live September 23rd with Fantagram. The first caller picks up those tickets. The number to call for those is area code 614-821-9223. It was Jesse Malin before that. That was Hollywood Forever. And starting that set out of England, The Vaccines. And that was Heartbreak Kid. We've got music from Freako coming up next. They'll be at A&R Music Bar on October 31st.
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2: Shelf Discovery. I'm Kristen Dreyer Kramer.
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0: The Rolling Stones wrapping up that set from their latest release, Foreign Tongues. That was In the Stars. Goose before that, that was Good to Be. We also heard Mark Broussard there getting help from Joe Bonamassa. That was I'm Going Home. And Frico started that set. That was Still Around. And coming up next, music from Robin Trower. Robin Trower will be at Kemba Live on October 3rd.
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0: That was the band Sports Team. They're out of England. That was Condensation. And the Name Droppers before that, that was Cool Blue Shoes. We also heard the Black Crowes there. That was Profane Prophecy. And Robin Trower started the set from his latest release, Come and Find Me. And that was Tangled Love. Robin Trower will be at Kemba Live October 3rd. And we've got music from Johnny Blue Skies coming up next, a project of Sturgill Simpson. Johnny Blue Skies will be at Nationwide Arena on October 7th.
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0: That was the band Madness out of England there. That was C'est La Vie. And Little Feat before that, it was When Hearts Fall. Slow Pulp started that set. And that was Better Man from a release, Melody, coming out September 18th. We've got more music coming up after a five-minute news update from NPR.
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0: In the weather, mostly sunny this afternoon, a high around 90 degrees. Tonight, partly cloudy and low in the lower 70s. And tomorrow, mostly sunny, a high in the lower 90s. And a heat index value as high as 100 degrees.

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1: Live from NPR News, I'm Lakshmi Singh. The United States is in a new partnership now with Venezuela that would give the Trump administration control of much of the Latin American country's oil reserves. But NPR's Frank Ordonez reports the deal is raising new questions, such as what does it mean for democracy in Venezuela?
2: When the U.S. captured then-Venezuelan leader Nicolas Maduro, the administration outlined a three-phase strategy for Venezuela. It started with stabilization, then reviving the economy, and finally transitioned to new elections. Benjamin Gadan, who led the Venezuela portfolio in the Obama White House, says the deal throws that all into question and potentially changes Washington's priorities for Venezuela.
3: On that long list of U.S. considerations, democracy, we believe, was always the kind of guiding principle for U.S. policy. And now it has fallen either very low down that list or off that list entirely.
2: Gadan said Trump is signing a long-term deal that largely depends on the current regime staying in power. Franco Ordonez, NPR News.
1: The United Arab Emirates Air Force says it intercepted an Iranian drone today after the U.S. and Iran exchanged fire over the weekend. The UAE's defense ministry says the drone was detected over its waters. There were no immediate claims of responsibility or reports of casualties or severe damage. Yesterday, the U.S. military struck Iranian rocket launchers on an Iranian island. The U.S. and Israel initiated the war with Iran more than 6 months ago. The forecast calls for more storms at the Grand Canyon, which means a threat of more major floods like the one that claimed at least two lives over the weekend, according to the National Park Service. More than a dozen people are also unaccounted for. At least 60 individuals were airlifted to safety. Gabe Berkman says he was among the campers near Phantom Ranch who was lucky to get out.
4: If they hadn't told us to evacuate when they did, I think it would have been a lot of people wouldn't have made it.
1: Emergency water restrictions are now in effect after the only water pipeline for tourists and residents in the canyon was destroyed. Jury deliberations have resumed in Massachusetts in Lindsay Clancy's trial. She is charged with killing her three young children. Deborah Becker with member station WBUR says jurors are examining several options.
5: Among the possible verdicts are convictions of murder or manslaughter or not guilty because of Clancy's mental state. Her defense argues she should not be held criminally responsible because she was experiencing postpartum psychosis. Her attorney, Kevin Reddington, says he doesn't predict what a jury might do.
6: I never feel confident. I always just say, look, I try my case and I turn it over to a jury.
5: Prosecutors argue Clancy planned the killings and should be found guilty. For NPR News, I'm Deborah Becker in Boston.
1: From Washington, this is NPR News. Jurors are set to hear closing arguments in the trial of Dwayne Keefty Davis, the man accused of orchestrating the murder of rapper and actor Tupac Shakur. Jurors heard 9 days of testimony from detectives, former gang associates, and documentarians. It has been nearly 30 years since Shakur was fatally shot while on his way to perform at a club in Las Vegas. Davis is the only person to be charged in Shakur's death. Prosecutors argue Davis orchestrated the shooting, but his attorney argues there is no physical evidence connecting his client to the crime. A former player on the New York Mets is making his Broadway debut. Jeff London reports Cuban-born infielder Jose Candelita Iglesias appeared in Buena Vista Social Club 2 years after his song OMG was the unofficial anthem of the Mets.
7: His catchy song reached number one on Apple's Latin charts, while the Mets came within two games of the World Series. But Jose Iglesias has traded batting practice for show practice.
8: It's an honor to represent Buena Vista, have this great opportunity that I will grab with two hands and I won't let go like a ground ball.
7: Iglesias will appear through October 4th as the narrator in the musical which celebrates the Cuban musicians who recorded the hit album. For NPR News, I'm Jeff London in New York.
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0: The Midnights with Neon Odyssey, and The Midnight will be in Columbus for a show indoors at Kemba Live on Monday, October 12th, and details at promowestlive.com. And we'll have some tickets to give away for a couple different shows this afternoon at Kemba Live. One for Paul Cawthon with Ben Chapman, Saturday, September 12th, and for Shaboozy with Cassius Culpepper on Wednesday, October 7th. That's an outdoor show. And coming up this hour, we'll give some tickets away for Teddy Swims, who will perform at Nationwide Arena on Wednesday, September 30th. We'll also have some Go-Go Bordello tickets to give away. And be sure to check out our VIP events for the month of September. Go-Go Bordello and Shaboozy on the list. Paul Cawthon that we're doing ticket giveaways are for. But you can also choose from one of those lists if you're a VIP member. That's at WCBE.org. Thank you for supporting WCBE and keeping us alive on 90.5, and also helping out WCBE this coming Saturday at the A&R Music Bar and the Basement. Columbus Covers Columbus, Zoo Trippin', Red Heeler, Courtney from Work, and more. $1 of every ticket sold will go to help out WCBE. So thanks to all involved with that. And we'll get back to the music with some Maggie Rose coming up, and then a cut from Teddy Swims.
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Teddy Swims with Mr. Know-It-All. And let's do that ticket giveaway right now for caller number 5 for the Nationwide Arena Show. That's Wednesday, September 30th. 614-821-9223. That's 821-WCBE. And Maggie Rose with a new one, The Mission, just before that. The Elevator's on the way, as well as Sense of Motion.

0: Sense of Motion with Show Love featuring Stick Figure. You also heard The Elevators with Bills to Pay. And on the way, Old Crow Medicine Show, who recently played live from Studio A, plus the Brothers Comatose, the Ruin Brothers, and some Jay Buchanan. 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
1: So, what's up with the weekends on WCBE? I've heard jazz, contemporary touring artists, blues, and bluegrass music, sometimes all in the same hour. All good tunes and often with unique insights. It's Terry Wilson with a warning here. You might dance, sing along, or just get carried away by some good old-fashioned soul music. The soundtrack to your weekend. We call it Saturday Sojourn. Come on along. 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

0: Stephen Wilson Jr.'s new one featuring Miranda Lambert with Hardwired and Jay Buchanan's True Black. The Cabin on the Hill from Ruin Brothers and the Brothers Comatose with Blue Mountain. And Howdy Do America with Old Crow Medicine Show and the Union Made album. 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

0: Paul McCartney featuring Ringo Starr with the Boys of Dungeon Lane. 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
2: 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I'm Kristen Dreyer Kramer.
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3: Live from NPR News, I'm Lakshmi Singh. As many as 500 hydropower facility workers may be trapped in tunnels buried in mud from catastrophic flood 6 days ago on the Nepal-China border. The figure could be higher. A private sector association that represents power companies said at least 900 workers were unaccounted for at 12 hydropower projects damaged in the floods in Nepal's Rasuwa and Nuwakot districts. The overall death toll has surpassed 950, with thousands more people still unaccounted for since the historic deluge. The vast majority of the victims were in Nepal. NPR's Jennifer Pak reports China has sent more help.
4: More Chinese rescue teams have arrived at the worst-hit area, the Geelong-Rasuwa border checkpoint. And when they got there, it was packed in mud, as shown on state broadcaster CCTV. Some men had to crawl to avoid sinking into the mud. The constant rain doesn't help. Rescue teams on both sides of the border face risks of further floods, landslides, and avalanches. Jennifer Pak, NPR News, Beijing.
3: Heat. It contributes to about 1,700 deaths in the United States every year. NPR's Alejandra Barunda reports on a new investigation from NPR and Boston University that finds the number of deaths is likely much higher.
5: The official numbers are calculated using tags for heat in a death record. But it can be hard for doctors or coroners or medical examiners to tag heat in those records if they're not actively looking for it. For example, say someone has heart disease. During a heat wave, their already stressed heart has to work harder to pump blood to their skin to cool down. So the heat might end up actually triggering something like a heart attack. But because heat doesn't leave a mark, the doctor in the ER only sees the heart attack.
3: NPR's Alejandra Barunda reporting. The Metropolitan Museum of Art says an exhibit featuring John Galliano's work is canceled over the British designer's past anti-Semitic and racist remarks. We have the latest from Jeff London.
6: It was to be a 9-month-long celebration of Galliano's designs by the Met's Costume Institute, with Galliano the honored guest at the Met Gala to kick it off. But the disapproval was immediate and fierce. Galliano was convicted of an anti-Semitic hate crime in a French court in 2011 after two incidents at a bar in Paris and a video which circulated where he said, "I love Hitler," among other remarks. He was fired from Dior and underwent rehab. The Met's director, Max Hollein, said, quote, "Following thoughtful discussions with John Galliano, we have together decided not to proceed with the exhibition." For NPR News, I'm Jeff London in New York.
3: International soccer star Lionel Messi says he is retiring. From Washington, this is NPR News. The online prediction market platform Kalshi says it has banned former Congressman George Santos for life after determining the Republican likely engaged in insider trading. The company's decision is tied to the allegation that Santos bet against his attendance at the State of the Union address and turned a profit of more than $17,000. Santos had repeatedly mentioned his intention to attend. Kalshi put the odds of Santos's attendance at close to 75%. Minutes into President Trump's speech, Santos posted on X he was delayed at the airport. Santos was convicted of fraud and identity theft in 2024, and 84 days into his sentence, Trump ordered his release. About 54 million children are either back in school or soon on their way, and they're facing changes related to screen time and AI. More from NPR's Nirvi Shah.
7: Many kids had to accept last year that they could no longer access their cell phones at school. This year, some schools are going further, cutting back on screen time altogether, including tablets and laptops for classwork. Schools are also grappling with the role artificial intelligence should play in class. Some districts are experimenting with the technology. For example, one district in Ohio has tested an AI chatbot that serves as a tutor. David Lawrence is superintendent of Dayton Public Schools.
8: I think when the history is written, it'll say that, hey, they were really cutting edge, innovative, and ahead of the curve in the interest of children.
7: Also this year, fewer kids may have access to free meals at school, and parents are opting kindergartners out of childhood vaccines in record numbers.
3: That's Nirvi Shah reporting. It's NPR News.
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That's Charlie Crockett, the latest from Charlie and the Hallelujah Trail, and he'll be back in Columbus for a show at Kemba Live Monday, September 14th with Nat Myers. And we'll take caller number 3 right now for a pair of tickets to the show at 614-821-9223. Charlie Crockett, the Hallelujah Trail. And details at promowestlive.com for the Charlie Crockett Show, as well as Go-Go Bordello. We'll also be giving a pair of tickets away for that show this hour here on the Global Village. Before Charlie Crockett, you heard Chuck Prophet with Give the Boy a Kiss, and Alabama Shakes with I Feel Hope Coming, and Baby Rose from Yearnalism, But Never Mind, starting this hour off. Some Mo, Muse, Modest Mouse, and Go-Go Bordello all coming up in the next set. 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

0: Gogo Bordello with We Mean It, Man, the latest album from Gogo Bordello, the Gypsy Punks out of Brooklyn, who will be in Columbus for a show at the Bluestone this time around, Friday, September 18th. Caller number 4 wins a pair of these tickets. 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A couple local tracks coming up from St. Seneca, as well as Friends with Elephants. 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
1: 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And

friends with elephants from the horse release. That was Life Lessons. And you heard Saint Seneca, You Have to Lose Your Hat Someday, from High Wallow and Supermoon Songs. And Friends with Elephants will be part of Columbus Covers Columbus Fest, featuring Uprising, The Future of Music Starts Here. And $1 of every ticket sold will go to helping out WCBE. Thanks to all involved. And 20 plus acts performing this coming Saturday at the Basement and at the A&R Music Bar. And Friends with Elephants will be covering one of St. Seneca songs and more. They get to choose their own set list, and there will be a band or two performing Friends with Elephants songs. Courtney from Work will be there, Zoo Trippin', Andy Shaw Band, and many others. Details at promowestlive.com. Looking forward to that on Saturday. And coming up, something from the Bruce Katz Band, Room Full of Blues, and Angelique Kidjo with Pharrell Williams.

0: Angelique Kidjo from the Hope album with Bando featuring Pharrell Williams and Quavo. Room Full of Blues with Well Oh Well and the Bruce Katz Band back in Boston live with Don't Feel So Good Today. Well, I hope you're feeling all right today, and I thank you for joining me. I'm Maggie Brennan. This is The Global Village. More music coming up, and in the next hour, we'll have some tickets to give away for Kacey Musgraves with Midland Wednesday, September 9th at the Schottenstein Center. This is listener-supported 90.5 FM, WCBE Columbus, 106.3 FM Newark, and online at WCBE.org.
1: Live from NPR News, I'm Lakshmi Singh. The United States and Iran have exchanged direct fire for the first time in nearly a month. NPR's Hadil Alshalchi has more from Istanbul.
2: The U.S. military said in their statement it had struck those launch sites after it had observed Iranian forces preparing to launch sea mines out into the Strait of Hormuz. Iran then retaliated by firing ballistic missiles at U.S. bases in Jordan. The Jordanian Armed Forces said today that they intercepted 8 missiles entering the country's airspace. And then also the UAE's Ministry of Defense said it intercepted drones coming from Iran.
1: NPR's Hadil Alshalchi reporting. Global oil prices jumped this morning as President Trump threatened new strikes against Iran. Major U.S. market indices retreated. The war, as well as Trump's global tariffs, are casting a long shadow over this week's G20 meeting of finance ministers in North Carolina. Treasury Secretary Scott Bessent said at the opening that he wanted to focus on growing the economy and reining in debt. Members of the House are back at work today after a 5-week recess. NPR's Eric McDaniel reports one of the top priorities facing Congress is funding the federal government.
3: As of this moment, the deadline for the funding to lapse is the end of September. But the funding vote this week would be a stopgap, continuing government funding until December. It would avoid a shutdown during the midterm elections, which seems to be a bipartisan wish. The package has already passed the Senate, so this vote is the last stop before it heads to the president's desk for a signature. We've already seen 2 record-setting federal government shutdowns in the second Trump administration. The House might also vote on a censure resolution targeted at Chuck Edwards, a North Carolina Republican, who dropped his reelection bid after the House Ethics Committee found that Edwards may have created or fostered a hostile work environment and engaged in sexual harassment. He denies wrongdoing. Eric McDaniel, NPR News, Washington.
1: In Las Vegas today, closing arguments are underway at the trial of Duane Davis. He is accused of orchestrating the 1996 drive-by killing of rap icon Tupac Shakur. Steve Futterman is in Las Vegas with this update.
4: Prosecutors claim Duane Davis planned the killing of Tupac Shakur a few hours after Shakur assaulted Davis's nephew in the lobby of the MGM Grand Hotel. Deputy District Attorney Binu Palal.
5: When the opportunity presented itself for retribution, Duane Davis made sure that the shooters were armed and ready.
4: The prosecution's key evidence has been Davis's own words in his memoir and in interviews where he admits taking part. But the defense says it was all embellishment and exaggeration, and that Davis wasn't even in Las Vegas when Shakur was killed. By the end of the day, deliberations should be underway. For NPR News, I'm Steve Futterman in Las Vegas.
1: From Washington, this is NPR News. After leading Argentina to this year's World Cup final, Lionel Messi says he is retiring from international soccer. The 39-year-old soccer superstar announced on Instagram today the decision hurts, but, quote, the time has come. While Messi departs from the Argentina national team, he still plays for Inter Miami in Major League Soccer. It is evident that running strengthens the body and mind. Now researchers in Japan are suggesting it's even better than we thought, even at its slowest pace. NPR's Amy Held with details.
6: Slow and steady really may win the race. Scientists in Japan tested participants on treadmills and found you don't necessarily have to run far and fast to benefit. Just a little running, 10 minutes say, slowly, like barely above walking, lit up parts of the prefrontal cortex, that's the part of the brain involved in high-level thinking, and significantly enhanced mood. Running's rhythmic head movements are associated with the benefits, scientists say, something they want to research more. In Japan, a slow running movement known as Nico Nico, or smiling pace, is already underway. The study authors say their findings are encouraging for lots of people. Those with age or joint or schedule issues all can still have a good run. Amy Held, NPR News.
7: Next May, Spring Costume Institute show launching the annual Met Gala will no longer feature the work of British designer John Galliano. Today, the Metropolitan Museum of Art announced it had canceled the Galliano exhibit following heavy public backlash over the designer's past anti-Semitic and racist remarks. It's NPR News.
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0: the group Never Come Down. That is Greener Pastures, and Never Come Down will perform at Natalie's this coming Sunday, September 6th, with Adam Schlenker. Details at nataliesgrandview.com. And Amy Rigby celebrating her debut release, 30 years since its release, Diary of a Mod Housewife. That was Beer and Kisses. And Amy Rigby will be in Columbus for a show with Zeppelin Productions on Thursday, November 5th. We hope to get her in that day in the afternoon for a Live from Studio A session before the show that night. Again, details at nataliesgrandview.com. And Thursday, Driving and Crying will be performing live from Studio A. Looking forward to having them back Thursday afternoon in the 3 p.m. hour before their show that night with Laid Back Country Picker. On the way, some more music out of Columbus. 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Early shows starting at 5 are open to the public. All the details can be found at nataliesgrandview.com.
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Hunter Root from the Crooked Home release with The Keeper, Outcome by Katie Gillen and The Drive from Make That Sound, plus Lonesome Joy's Cold, Cold Woman and Yip Yip Yow from Caroline Rose and a local track from Trichette with Love, Hate. More local music on the way from the Arc Band, plus Lucy Dacus, The Revivalist, a new one from Billy Strings, and Casey Musgraves featuring Billy Strings. And you'll have a chance to win tickets for Casey Musgraves with Midland on Wednesday, September 9th at the Schottenstein Center. And you can still register to win a pair of tickets and a VIP experience through Thursday. We'll pick our winner on Friday. And not only do you get the VIP experience with Casey here in Columbus at the Schott, you'll also win a pair of tickets for Gregory Allen Isakoff and an overnight stay for one lucky winner. And details at wcbe.org. And how about that camp show at the Schott on Saturday? That was so fun. What a great night and a great afternoon with Music Columbus and WCBE. Let's do that again, shall we? WCBE is supported by the Hot Times Festival, September 11th, 12th, and 13th at the corner of Main and Parsons. It's a weekend of music and art featuring live sets by Willie Phoenix, the Sean Booker Dammit Band, the Arc Band, and many more. 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

0: Casey Musgraves from Middle of Nowhere, and she is out on the road with it and a stop in Columbus. Casey Musgraves with Midland at the Schottenstein Center Wednesday, September 9th. That was Everybody Wants to Be a Cowboy featuring Billy Strings. And we have a pair of tickets to give away to the show for that Schottenstein event. And caller number 5 at 614-821-9223 is the number to call for tickets right now. And you can also register to win tickets to two shows, one with Casey Musgraves with the VIP experience and another show in Newport, Kentucky, just outside of Cincinnati at Megacore Pavilion with Gregory Allen Isakoff. It includes a paid for overnight stay at Homewood Suites in Newport, Kentucky. Great stuff there. You can register through this Thursday. We'll pick our winner on Friday. WCBE.org for details to get registered. And right now we're doing a pair of tickets to give away to the show. 614-821-9223. And you heard Billy Strings, So Much for Goodbyes. His new one's out. I'm One of Those is the song you just heard. The 3-time Grammy Award winning singer, songwriter, musician Billy Strings just hosted that sold out hometown Ionia Freak Fair, which looked like a whole lot of fun. And this new album produced by T-Bone Burnett and Strings. And gosh, we hope he comes back to Columbus soon. I know more tickets go on sale September 11th for some shows. A few shows in Asheville, Duluth, Georgia, and Nashville, one being at the Ryman in 2027 in February. Loving this new one from Billy Strings. The Revivalists with Heartstop, Lucy Dacus with Planting Tomatoes, and the Ark Band, who will be at Hot Times Festival. That was Fire Dub and the Hot Times Festival, September 11th, 12th, and 13th at the corner of Main and Parsons. All the details at hottimesfestival.com. 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
1: George Clinton famously noted that funk not only moves, it removes. 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

0: That's Allison Russell to wrap up this hour with In the Hour of Chaos. No springtime. Another hour to go this afternoon on the Global Village. We'll hear some Squeeze. Glenn Tilbrook of Squeeze, born on this day, as was Van Morrison, who you'll also hear from. And we'll have tickets to give away in a sound check party package for the sold out show with Phoebe Bridgers and Alex G at Nationwide Arena. And you also have a pair of tickets to give away for a show Friday at Natalie's with Zach Keim, Gardner, and Spirit of the Bear. 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Congratulations to a few of our winners so far today, including Jesse Wilkes and Don Emmerich, as well as Adam Schock. And thank you for supporting WCBE.
1: Live from NPR News, I'm Lakshmi Singh. A new investigation from NPR and Boston University finds that heat contributes to thousands more deaths each year in the United States than official records show. NPR's Alejandra Barunda reports.
2: NPR and Boston University used a statistical model to figure out that there are likely five times as many heat-related deaths each year in the U.S. as otherwise noted. That's likely because heat's influence on deaths can be really hard to identify, but doctors and other experts know it is killing people. Quinn Adams is an epidemiologist at Boston University and a partner in the research with NPR.
3: We know that during extreme heat events, a lot of people who do die because they have pre-existing conditions.
2: Heat can worsen a heart condition or a kidney problem, for example. Adams hopes the data will motivate policymakers to find solutions because climate change is only making long, hot summers like this one even more dangerous. Alejandra Burunda, NPR News.
1: President Trump is warning voters not to kill the golden goose on social media. He defended the construction of data centers. He says the only reason communities across the U.S. should not want them is, quote, if they want to end up being backwards and poor, end quote. Vice President J.D. Vance's data centers are an important part of the AI economy.
4: I think probably 99% of the backlash to data centers has come in areas where building a data center means higher utility and higher electricity for the people on the ground. So I think what these companies have to do is take advantage of some of the federal deregulatory efforts that we've undertaken. If you build a data center, you should be putting power back into the grid, not taking it out. And if that is happening, I don't think the data centers are that controversial.
1: But polls suggest increasing bipartisan opposition this midterm election year to the construction of more data centers. Many residents complain they've been forced to pay shockingly high utility bills linked to data centers' demand on the power and water infrastructure. Former Congressman George Santos is now banned for life from the prediction market site Kalshi. NPR's Bobby Allen reports the betting site announced several enforcement actions against suspected insider traders.
5: Kalshi says George Santos received a lifetime ban after he failed to cooperate with its investigation. The company found that Santos shared social media posts about how excited he was to attend Trump's State of the Union earlier this year. And at the same time, he was placing bets on Kalshi that he would not attend. In response, Santos posted on X, "Thanks for the lifetime ban from your gambling platform. Let's see how much longer you guys are around." Kalshi also announced actions against North Carolina congressional candidate Lori Buckout, who wagered on her own campaign, and against billionaire Stephen Klubeck, who bet on his now-abandoned run for governor of California. The crackdown comes as election integrity experts fear that prediction markets could create chaos this coming November. Bobby Allen, NPR News.
1: From Washington, this is NPR News. There are a lot of changes we expect as we get older, but some, like dry eyes, might still surprise us. NPR's Maria Godoy has a story.
6: Symptoms can include red or gritty feeling eyes, blurred vision, and increased light sensitivity. Optometrist Lauren Gormley with Johns Hopkins University says while men get dry eyes too,
7: large-scale studies have shown that the rate of dry eye in women over 50 is double the rate of dry eye in men over 50.
6: Hormonal changes during menopause can contribute to dry eyes. So can lots of other factors, including wearing contacts, staring at screens for too long, and taking common medications like blood pressure drugs. Over-the-counter eye drops and warm compresses can help. If home remedies don't work, Gormley says, see an eye doctor. Maria Godoy, NPR News.
1: We have seen images of daring spacewalks outside the International Space Station. Now, cooking. Astronaut Anil Menon turned the orbiting outpost into Shea ISS and posted a video to social media showing colleagues Jessica Meir and Jack Hath

0: driveway preparing onions in zero gravity.
1: We got some onions in a resupply vehicle. We get very excited when we have fruits and vegetables up here. So one of the things that we really like to do is roast these onions. We do it with garlic as well when we get it. We have some aluminum foil right here, and it's very simple. We've got our olive oil. Place the cut onions into the tin foil.
0: They package it up, then put it in a food warmer for up to 24 hours, apparently. Worth the wait. It's NPR.
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Blue Straitjackets from Somos with High Wire Act, and they might be giants from The World Is to Dig with Sleep's older sister and Nick Lowe. Something recorded live from Studio A with that song, What's So Funny About Peace, Love, and Understanding, from the recording he did with us in September of 2019, a favorite here at WCBE. And Jordana with Still Do, Talk It Over by Leon Bridges. And Phoebe Bridgers coming up this hour, and we'll give some tickets away and sound check experience for the sold out show on Tuesday, September 22nd. That's a great thing. Thank you from Phoebe Bridgers for playing her music, and

0: You'll get to experience 2 to 3 songs performed live with the band before the show that night at Nationwide Arena, and a signed copy of the latest album, Lost Highway, and more. Squeeze coming up from 1980. Glenn Tilbrook of Squeeze, born on this day.
1: Who was Harry Smith? A polymath hustler and creator of the legendary Anthology of American Folk Music. A 50s LP collection of Southern music, beloved by rockers from Jerry Garcia to Beck, shaping the folk scene from Dave Van Ronk to Amethyst Kia. 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

0: Danielle Nicole. It's from the Fireflies album with Gaslight. Brother Wallace with You're the Man from Electric Love and Happy Landing with Machines. Ship of Fools from The Trues and Squeeze going back to 1980 with Pulling Muscles from The Shell. British singer and guitarist Glenn Tilbrook, who was a founding member of Squeeze, was born on this day in 1957. Some of their best-known songs, Pulling Muscles from The Shell, as well as Cool for Cats and Tempted. And Squeeze will perform in Dayton for the show Tried, Tested, and Trixies. They've got new music out, and you're hearing that on WCBE as well from time to time. And Friday, September 4th, is the show at Rose Music Center with special guest Adam Ant and Haircut 100. Details there at rosemusiccenter.com. And happy birthday to Glenn Tilbrook. And to Van Morrison, also born on this day in 1945, we've got Astroworks coming up next from Van Morrison. 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

0: That's Phoebe Bridgers wrapping it up this afternoon with Lost Weekend, the brand new album. You just heard one of the cuts from it, Haunted. And Phoebe Bridgers will perform in Columbus for the sold-out show at Nationwide Arena Tuesday, September 22nd with Alex G. And we have a package to give away, the Soundcheck Access Experience, where you'll get to watch 2 to 3 songs performed live with her full band before the show and a pair of tickets to the show that night. Some merch table open for the winners to purchase merch before the show that night as well. And a photo taken with Phoebe by their photographer. And each winner will receive one signed vinyl from Phoebe as well. Good luck. Caller number 6 wins the package. 614-821-9223 is the number to call for that right now. Phoebe Bridgers and Eileen Jewell with Soul Kitchen. Dave Sutherland, strike up the band Stella with Ta Vimata, and Astroworks by Van Morrison, his second release that was put out in 1968. Still going strong with the latest release out there that came out earlier this year in January. Somebody Tried to Sell Me a Bridge. The Northern Irish singer, songwriter, and musician born on this day in 1945. Happy birthday to Van Morrison. Thank you so much for tuning in. Stick around. More music coming up after the news with Jim and Ari on PM on 90.5 FM. That's listener-supported WCBE Columbus. Thanks for tuning in.
1: Live from NPR News, I'm Lakshmi Singh. More than a dozen people are still unaccounted for in the Grand Canyon in the aftermath of flash flooding along the Colorado River Saturday. At least 2 people have died. Chris Clements of member station KNAU in Flagstaff, Arizona, spoke to NPR's Here and Now.
2: Right now, the American Red Cross is holding a staging area, if you will, at a cafeteria on the South Rim for those who've been affected, for evacuees. There's another staging area in Grand Canyon Village, and rescue operations are underway as we speak. And folks have already said, officials have said this morning, that the rainfall that we're seeing today and probably the rest of the week is going to impact their efforts.
1: That's KNAU's Chris Clements. Rescuers in Nepal are racing to reach hundreds of flood victims believed trapped in tunnels at hydropower sites. The death toll in Nepal and China surpasses 950, with thousands more still unaccounted for. The U.S. has entered into a partnership with Venezuela that would give the U.S. control of much of its oil reserves. NPR's Frank Ordonez reports the deal is raising new questions, such as what it means for democracy in Venezuela.
3: When the U.S. captured then-Venezuelan leader Nicolas Maduro, the administration outlined a 3-phase strategy for Venezuela. It started with stabilization, then reviving the economy, and finally transition to new elections. Benjamin Gedan, who led the Venezuela portfolio in the Obama White House, says the deal throws that all into question and potentially changes Washington's priorities for Venezuela.
4: On that long list of U.S. considerations, democracy, we believe, was always the kind of guiding principle for U.S. policy. And now it has fallen either very low down that list or off that list entirely.
3: Gedan said Trump is signing a long-term deal that largely depends on the current regime staying in power. Franco Ordonez, NPR News.
1: Soccer great Lionel Messi has announced his retirement from international soccer, saying that he has nothing left to give and that the time has come. John Bartlett has details.
5: Messi retires as Argentina's most capped player, the country's top scorer, and a World Cup winner with the national team in the 2022 tournament in Qatar. He originally retired from international soccer in 2016 before reversing his decision and continuing to play for La Albiceleste, as Argentina's national team are known, and ascended to near immortal status in his home country when he lifted the World Cup 6 years later, Argentina's first title since 1986. Messi won the Ballon d'Or, soccer's most coveted individual honour, a record 8 times, as well as dozens of trophies during his club career with Spanish giants Barcelona and French champions Paris Saint-Germain. 39-year-old Messi will continue to play for Inter Miami in Major League Soccer. For NPR News, I'm John Bartlett.
1: This is NPR News. Jurors in Lindsey Clancy's murder trial will resume deliberations tomorrow morning. They're deciding whether the Massachusetts woman should be held criminally responsible for killing her three young children in 2023. The defense argues she had suffered postpartum psychosis. The prosecution says Clancy knew what she was doing. House lawmakers have returned from their recess to vote on a bill to avert a government shutdown, which is at risk of happening just before the midterms. The stopgap would extend funding through December. New research disclosed at last week's American Chemical Society meeting showcased a potentially edible cookie made out of plastic. Here's NPR's Ari Daniel with details.
6: Microbes excel at converting raw ingredients into new materials. A team of researchers at Southern Illinois University Carbondale gave disintegrated plastic and ground up corn husks and stalks to genetically modified yeast, which processed it into a protein paste. A 3D food printer then turned the slurry into small cookies. Lihiro Jayakodi is a synthetic microbiologist.
7: There is a non-plastic embedded into this cookie, so we are not eating plastic.
6: Nor has anyone actually eaten the cookie yet. There are still safety tests to be done, and the process is pricey and uses a lot of energy. Still, the researchers see potential for a future in which cookies could be made from plastic waste in outer space or disaster zones. Ari Daniel, NPR News.
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0: That's Chris Daniels and the Kings. That's Florida Blues for you right there. They've been from their CD 40 Blues with Horns Volume 2. And I think that refers to the fact they've been in business for over 40 years. We heard the song Dance, Dance, Dance. Before that, Bloom featuring Gaeta from Marabou State from their Hallucinating Love CD. Hate it when that happens. And starting off, Phoebe Bridgers from Lost Weekend with Lost Boys. I'm Jim Maneri, and this is PM, which stands for Pack Mules. And I'm here until 7 p.m. with a wide variety of musical entertainment that we've chosen especially for you and to enhance your day as you go through it. And then I'll be here until 7 with this mix, and then 40 by 83, which is an all-local music show after that for an hour. And then we're off to more quality music program all night long. No reason to go anywhere else.
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2: 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I'm Kristen Dreyer Kramer.
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1: That's Shelf Discovery, Mondays at 8.01 p.m. on WCBE.
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0: I'm Jim Maneri, and I'm back with more PM for you. Looks like this hour we're going to have some stuff from S.G. Goodman. We've got the Tano Jones Revelry, local band The Hellroys, which always wonder what they're going to talk about. But first up, here's Paul Cawthon from the Book of Paul. A bunch of great songs on that one. This is Breakaway on PM.

0: with the core of the group from Detroit and some hired guns from Nashville. That's the Detroit originating and Nashville located Tano Jones Revelry. From their Spinning North CD, that's Psychedelic from last year. Before that, we heard that the Hellroys, they're a Columbus, Ohio band. We heard Country Trash. We also heard the Fruit Bats from the Landfill with Think About Ya. Low Cut Connie with Can't Be Wrong from Living in the USA. Started off with Paul Coffin from the Book of Paul with Breakaway. I'm Jim Benary. And this is PM, stands for Prog Rock Messy. And I'm here until 7 p.m. with this mix of music. And it's going to be fun. Lots of great programming all evening long. No reason to go anywhere else.
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0: 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I'm Jim Mineri. Welcome back to PM. S.G. Goodman is a singer, poet, songwriter, specializing in, I would say, folk and maybe country music. She's from Hickville, Hick something, Kentucky. And she's had a lot of success in three albums over 4 years' time. Here's from her latest, Planting by the Signs. It's S.G. Goodman with Fire Sign here on PM. Well,

0: That's Taj Mahal and the Phantom Blues Band from Time. Their latest CD recently came out. That's called It's Your Voodoo Working. Before that, A Cakewalk. It's a type of dance and music that goes along with it, originating in New Orleans. It was like it's like a slow walk parade of couples in their fanciest garb. We heard the cakewalk called Let's Walk from Madeline Peru from the Let's Walk CD. We also heard Devin Gilfillian from Time Will Tell with IRL, which is in real life. And we started off with S.G. Goodman from Hicks someplace, Kentucky, with Fire Sign from Planting by the Signs. I'm Jim Maneri, and this is PM, which stands for Post-Apocalyptic Merrymaking. And I'm here until 8 o'clock, really, with great music for you. And then we have more great music after that. So don't touch that dial.
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0: Welcome back to PM. I'm Jim Maneri. And it looks like we're closing out this hour with a combination of a dance guy and a jazz bow. Nicholas Payton, a famous jazz trumpet player, and Butcher Brown, who's done every kind of music imaginable that has computers in it, are teaming up for a song called Pursuance on Nicholas Payton's Supreme Blue CD, right here on PM.

0: from the CD A Supreme Blue. That's Nicholas Payton, jazz trumpet guy, and Butcher Brown, who does a lot of production on computers, with the song Pursuance from A Supreme Blue, Nicholas Payton's latest CD. I'm Jim Maneri, and this is PM. Here's a look at your WCBE weather forecast for Columbus and Central Ohio. Tonight, partly cloudy and 73. Tomorrow, sunny and 94. Wednesday, 95. Thursday, 94. Ouch. 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
1: Live from NPR News in Washington, I'm Louise Schiavone. The Supreme Court is allowing the Trump administration to continue with construction on a White House ballroom for now. NPR's Carrie Johnson reports the more than $300 million project represents a top priority for President Trump.
2: The Supreme Court did not address the underlying issue, whether the demolition of the East Wing and construction of a new ballroom is legal. Rather, the court majority says the National Trust for Historic Preservation likely hasn't suffered a concrete injury that would allow it to sue to stop the project. Leaders of the CIA, the FBI, and the Director of National Intelligence filed court papers arguing any delay could hurt national security and make it harder to protect the president. Chief Justice John Roberts dissented, along with the court's three liberal justices. Roberts wrote the construction is likely unlawful because Congress has not approved it. He noted the White House is not just any building. Carrie Johnson, NPR News.
1: The House of Representatives is back in Washington after its five-week summer break. Funding the government is among the top agenda items. NPR's Eric McDaniel has more.
3: As of this moment, the deadline for the funding to lapse is the end of September. But the funding vote this week would be a stopgap, continuing government funding until December. It would avoid a shutdown during the midterm elections, which seems to be a bipartisan wish. The package has already passed the Senate, so this vote is the last stop before it heads to the president's desk for a signature. We've already seen two record-setting federal government shutdowns in the second Trump administration. The House might also vote on a censure resolution targeted at Chuck Edwards, a North Carolina Republican, who dropped his reelection bid after the House Ethics Committee found that Edwards may have created or fostered a hostile work environment and engaged in sexual harassment. He denies wrongdoing. Eric McDaniel, NPR News, Washington.
1: Former Congressman George Santos has been banned from the prediction market site Kalshi for life. As NPR's Bobby Allen reports, the betting site announced several enforcement actions.
4: Kalshi says George Santos received a lifetime ban after he failed to cooperate with its investigation. The company found that Santos shared social media posts about how excited he was to attend Trump's State of the Union earlier this year. And at the same time, he was placing bets on Kalshi that he would not attend. In response, Santos posted on X, "Thanks for the lifetime ban from your gambling platform. Let's see how much longer you guys are around." Kalshi also announced actions against North Carolina congressional candidate Lori Buckout, who wagered on her own campaign, and against billionaire Stephen Klubeck, who bet on his now abandoned run for governor of California. The crackdown comes as election integrity experts fear that prediction markets could create chaos this coming November. Bobby Allen, NPR News.
1: Rescue crews searching the Grand Canyon have found at least two bodies, and more than a dozen others remain missing after a Saturday flash flood event near Bright Angel Canyon. Dozens of people were evacuated from the site. The Dow was off 374, the S&P 500 off 25. This is NPR. A Massachusetts jury has gone home for the day after concluding a third day of deliberation in the case of Lindsay Clancy, the 36-year-old Massachusetts mother who admits to killing her three children. Her attorneys argue she was suffering postpartum psychosis and not guilty of first or second degree murder or manslaughter. Deliberations continue tomorrow. There are lots of changes we expect as we get older, but some, like dry eyes, can surprise us. NPR's Maria Godoy reports.
5: Symptoms can include red or gritty-feeling eyes, blurred vision, and increased light sensitivity. Optometrist Lauren Gormley with Johns Hopkins University says while men get dry eyes too,
6: large-scale studies have shown that the rate of dry eye in women over 50 is double the rate of dry eye in men over 50.
5: Hormonal changes during menopause can contribute to dry eyes. So can lots of other factors, including wearing contacts, staring at screens for too long, and taking common medications like blood pressure drugs. Over-the-counter eye drops and warm compresses can help. If home remedies don't work, Gormley says, see an eye doctor. Maria Godoy, NPR News.
1: Soccer superstar Lionel Messi says he's retiring from international play. This after the World Cup finals when Messi's team Argentina lost to Spain. The Metropolitan Museum of Art has canceled a 9-month exhibition of the designs of John Galliano. Galliano has drawn fire for years for his anti-Semitic rhetoric. Met donors threatened to withdraw support for the museum. I'm Louise Schiavone, NPR News, Washington.
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from the CD Only God Was Above Us. That's Vampire Weekend with Gen X Cops. It's one of my favorite song names right now. Before that, we heard Runners in the Night featuring Chrisitone Kingfish Ingram on a CD from Devin Allman, next generation of the Allman Brothers. From the Blues Summit CD, we heard Runners in the Night. Before that, Jack Van Cleef from the JVC CD, Off to the Races. And started off there with Vince Staples from the Crybaby CD with Blackberry Marmalade. I'm Jim Mineri. The name of the show is PM. That stands for Patagonian music, sometimes polka music.

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0: Welcome back to PM. I'm Jim Maneri. And WCBE, as you probably know, plays more local music than maybe any station in the country. But to keep that up, this set, I'm going to have some Scott Gorsuch for you from his latest called Intercontinental Breakfast. He's a prolific cat, that guy. I've also got Marcus King Band for your blues needs. But starting off right now, here is Pokey Lafarge from the Rent Money CD. Here's a single called The Thing here on PM.

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0: originally from New Hampshire, but for a long time a Brooklyn resident. That's Ian McFarland, not to be confused with the theologian or there's another musician named Ian McFarland, but this is the, you know, young hipster dude. From the CD, Coffee Shops and Modern Rock, we heard the single that is the same title. We also heard Honky Tonk Hell from the Marcus King Band from Darling Blue. We also heard the Mountain Goats from Days with their song Charlie Sheen Reaches Out to the Feds. Local musician Scott Gorsuch got his licks in from his Intercontinental Breakfast CD. We heard Telephone to Steve and started off with Pokey Lafarge from Rent Money with The Thing. I'm Jim Maneri, and this is PM, and that stands for Probable Middleist. I'm here until 7 p.m. with this mix. Then we've got all local music for an hour after that. Then we're off to National Public Radio, National Music Programming for the rest of the evening. It's a good night of music to just leave it right here.
1: 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I'm in at noon. Mike Foley's Music Journeys at 3:30. Toss the Feathers with Anna at 4. Shaking It with Wild John at 6. Brother William in the Soul Kitchen at 8. And James Brown shows us how to live life all mixed up as we roll boldly past midnight on the soundtrack to your weekend. We call it Saturday Sojourn. 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
0: Welcome back to PM. I'm Jim Maneri. Sonora Ponceña is a Puerto Rican band that's been around since the mid-50s when their leader, Kike Luca Carballo, started the band. But today, Kike's son, Papo Luca, directs the band. And they're still cranking out good music, but this is something a little older. This is one of their hits called Nañara Caí. It's Sonora Ponceña, Puerto Rican music on PM for Puerto Rican music.

0: believe in you. Benny Carter with that slamming big band arrangement that he did for the singer, of course, Sarah Vaughan, doing an old show tune that they totally messed with called I Believe in You from the explosive side of Sarah Vaughan. That's from the mid-60s. Before that, Toure Kunda from Planet Africa. It's a compilation CD. We heard Wananadi, and that's from, as if you couldn't tell by the synth sounds, it's from early 90s. The synth sounds tend to run about 10 years behind in sub-Saharan Africa at that time. Before that, we heard Shovels and Rope from last year's Something is Working Above My Head. We heard Piran Hanana. And starting off the set, Sonora Ponceña. That's a Puerto Rican band that has been active since the mid-1950s. We heard Nañara Kai from A Band and Its Music. I'm Jim Maneri, and this is PM. Let's take a look at your WCBE weather outlook for Columbus and Central Ohio that says, tonight, partly cloudy and 73. Tomorrow, sunny and 94. Heat index values way over 100. Tomorrow night, clear and a low around 73. Wednesday, sunny, 95. Again, high heat index. Wednesday night, clear and 75. Thursday, sunny and 94. And it looks like sometime Thursday night or Friday, we might get a shower. 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
1: Live from NPR News in Washington, I'm Louise Schiavone. Stocks closed down and oil prices surged after the U.S. and Iran traded fire Sunday in the Middle East. Brent crude futures rose above $90 a barrel. U.S. benchmark West Texas Intermediate crude rose above $86 a barrel. With his announcement that the U.S. is poised to acquire vast amounts of Venezuela's untapped oil reserves, President Trump says the future is bright for substantially lower gas prices. But is it? Francisco Rinaldi is director of the Latin American Energy Program at Rice University's Baker Institute. He's skeptical.
2: In the short term, it's very unlikely that it will lower gas prices. In the longer term, if Venezuela produces much more, it will lead to slightly lower oil prices, which would help with the gas prices. But just to give you an idea, Venezuela is going to add 300,000, 400,000 barrels per day of production, and disruptions in the Middle East are about 10 million barrels of production.
1: All of this as G20 finance ministers meet in Asheville, North Carolina. State authorities in North Carolina have arrested a 17-year-old girl in connection with the May attack on a mosque in San Diego. NPR's Odette Youssef reports.
3: The minor is charged with three felony counts of first-degree murder, one for each of the victims, Mansour Kaziha, Nadir Awad, and Amin Abdallah. She is also charged with conspiracy to commit first-degree murder against worshipers at the mosque and against worshipers at a Jewish temple and black students at a public high school. The two gunmen died by suicide before they went to the temple or the school. They were males aged 17 and 18. Writings they apparently left behind outline anti-Semitic, anti-feminist, white nationalist views. According to the charging documents, the teenage girl in North Carolina had worked out plans with them in advance to live stream the shootings and to disseminate their writings. Odette Youssef, NPR News.
1: A new investigation from NPR and Boston University finds that heat contributes to thousands more deaths each year in the U.S. than official records show. NPR's Alejandra Barundo reports.
4: NPR and Boston University used a statistical model to figure out that there are likely five times as many heat-related deaths each year in the U.S. as otherwise noted. That's likely because heat's influence on deaths can be really hard to identify, but doctors and other experts know it is killing people. Quinn Adams is an epidemiologist at Boston University and a partner in the research with NPR.
5: We know that during extreme heat events, a lot of people who do die because they have pre-existing conditions.
4: Heat can worsen a heart condition or a kidney problem, for example. Adams hopes the data will motivate policymakers to find solutions because climate change is only making long, hot summers like this one even more dangerous. Alejandra Burunda, NPR News.
1: This is NPR. In Nepal and China, officials say deaths from a flash flood and landslide last week now exceed 900, with more than 4,000 missing. Rescue efforts are now focused on tunnels at hydropower sites clogged with mud. Authorities in the Democratic Republic of Congo say that more than 6,000 Ebola cases have been identified there. Close to 3,000 people have died in this fastest-growing Ebola outbreak in history. Whether or not it's okay for men to wear shorts to the office is a hot topic this summer, with nearly half of the white-collar financial industry workers surveyed in a recent Bloomberg poll saying shorts are okay. But NPR's Chloe Veltman reports some men in Silicon Valley might disagree.
6: In 2026, there are some shorts-wearing outliers in tech, like Adam Mosseri. The Instagram head spoke about his sartorial choices recently on the Throwing Fits podcast.
7: But I am pro. I'm definitely a pro.
6: But Silicon Valley fashion stylist Victoria Hitchcock says while dorm room style may have been de rigueur during the dot-com boom days, male tech industry workers have been gravitating away from shorts.
8: I don't think anything above the knee is appropriate. Really, it's distracting.
6: Hitchcock says Silicon Valley's shift towards more polished men's looks in recent years reflects the maturing industry, employees' growing disposable incomes, and the power of social media influencers in the men's style space. Chloe Veltman, NPR News.
1: At the U.S. Open, tennis fourth seed Novak Djokovic lost in the first round of play Sunday. A clearly ill 39-year-old Djokovic lost in five sets to Mariano Navone of Argentina. I'm Louise Schiavone, NPR News.
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0: from just about 20 years ago. That is the Papini sisters, who are not sisters at all, but have that in their name to tribute the Andrews sisters, who they sound somewhat like. The name of that CD was Hollywood, and we heard the title track. Before that, the Fabulous Thunderbirds from Struck Down, their CD from last year. We heard Payback Time, featuring the bearded wonder that is Billy F. Gibbons from ZZ Top fame. Well, we also heard from Still Woozy. We heard the song Big Fish from Love Seat, and we started off with last year's hit song for Witch called Waile from the Zango CD. I'm Jim Maneri. The name of the show, well, it's PM, which some people would say stands for Parkour Mishaps, but I prefer Preliminary Moistening.
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0: 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It's Robin Trower, live at Kemba Live, Saturday, October 3rd. I'm Jim Maneri, and welcome back to PM. This set we're going to stick to music that comes out of the Jamaican diaspora. And what am I saying there? So there's a style of music called ska music. You may have heard of it. It got its first wave and its start back in the early 1960s with the Scatolites, which is a band that, of course, include many of the members of Bob Marley and the Wailers. And that's called the first wave. The second wave of ska happened, well, then reggae happened in late 60s, early 70s. Then the second wave of ska hit London in the late 70s. Then there was a third wave of ska that hit the Boston area in the 1990s. So we're going to check out each one of those, plus some contemporary music that's in that same vein. So we're going to hear the Scatolites to represent first wave, Madness to represent second wave, and the Scofflaws to represent third wave. Here's the Scatolites, the original ska masters from Ska Island.

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1: 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This is a public service health announcement.

0: There was an entire set dedicated to the Jamaican diaspora of music. That last one there was Racism is a Killer from Ziggy Marley. Yes, related. Chip off the old block there from his current CD, Bright Side. It's got a bunch of great songs on it. Before that, Third Wave Ska from the Scofflaws from Boston. It's from a CD called The Third Wave. And we heard the song William Shatner. Second Wave Ska was represented by Madness, arguably their most successful, the most successful Second Wave Ska band. That's from London from the late 70s. But what we heard there was from their CD from last year called Theater of the Absurd Presents C'est la Vie. We heard Lockdown and Frack Off. And starting off, the original Ska. From Ska Island, we heard the Scatolites with Magic Star. I'm Jim Maneri, and this is PM, which stands for Problematic Munchies. And I'm here until 7 with this mix of music, until the top of the hour, I guess. And then I've got all local music for an hour after that on 40 by 83. So don't go anywhere. It's going to be fun.
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0: I'm Jim Maneri. Welcome back to PM, at least until the top of the hour we'll be here. Coming up in this next set, we've got Sharon Van Etten, The Sacred Souls. We've got this next little nugget here from Peter Frampton. Yes, that Peter Frampton, but this time no talk box. Instead, new music from Carry the Light, his latest CD that came out recently. Here's Buried Treasure featuring Ben Montench here on PM.

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0: That's The Sacred Souls. They have two E's in that The, and it's a single they have called Any Old Fool. Before that, Sharon Van Etten and the Attachment Theory from the album of the same name. We heard Live Forever. It's a big hit from last year. And starting off, Peter Frampton. No Talk Box. Carry the Lights, the name of his latest CD that came out recently. And Buried Treasure was what we heard, featured Benmont Tench. I'm Jim Maneri, and this is PM, and I'm here till just the top of the hour with this mix of music. I hope you stick around, because then we're going to have 40 by 83, which is all local music. Perma West Productions presents Robin Trower live at Kemba Live on Saturday, October 3rd, with special guests Strange Vine. 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
2: Hi, ladies and gentlemen. This is Bobby Rush, better known as Sue's boyfriend. Soul is the sound. Columbus, that's the town. WCBE really lays it down. Love the station. I love the guys and gals, too. They're all good DJs. Especially the ladies.
0: 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Wow. Get your synth sounds on for that. I'm Jim Maneri. This is PM. I got time for one more song before we go into 40 by 83, which is all local music. Here's Rocket from R is for Rocket with Wide Awake on PM.

0: Live from NPR News in Washington, I'm Louise Schiavone. Russia was a surprise inclusion at this year's U.S.-hosted G20 meeting of international finance officials in Asheville, North Carolina. European officials, whose countries openly support Ukraine, are expressing outrage at the move. NPR's Charles Maines has more from Moscow.
1: It appears the White House told few, if any, of its allies that Russian Finance Minister Anton Sulyanov would be attending the G20 gathering in North Carolina. European officials refused to stand for the traditional group photo, a protest that resolved itself after Sulyanov removed himself from the event. In a brief statement from Moscow, Russia's finance ministry says Sulyanov has met with U.S. Treasury Secretary Scott Bessent to discuss opportunities for economic cooperation. Meanwhile, the Kremlin is busy showcasing partnerships elsewhere. In Central Asia, President Vladimir Putin just attended a regional economic and security conference for talks with the leaders of China and Iran. Charles Maines, NPR News, Moscow.
0: Search and rescue crews have recovered a second body in Grand Canyon National Park after a weekend flash flood. More than a dozen people are still unaccounted for. Ryan Heinches of member station KNAU reports from Flagstaff.
2: The flash flooding in Bright Angel Creek tore through Phantom Ranch at the bottom of the canyon, destroying bridges and other infrastructure. More than 60 hikers and others were later evacuated by helicopter. It's common for the Grand Canyon to receive intense rainfall, but not in such a steep, rocky area. Rain also fell on areas hit by last year's Dragon Bravo fire on the North Rim. Officials say that likely contributed to the severity of flooding and debris flows. Meanwhile, an estimated 40% of the water pipeline that supplies the park's South Rim has been destroyed or damaged. Overnight lodging in the park has been suspended and strict water restrictions are in place. For NPR News, I'm Ryan Heinches in Flagstaff.
0: President Trump says nine more pharmaceutical companies have made agreements with his administration to lower drug prices. NPR's Sydney Lupkin has details.
3: The president says the nine new companies include Sun Pharma, which makes generic drugs, and CSL, which makes therapies for people with rare diseases.
4: Under the Trump administration, for the first time ever, drug prices are coming down, and they are coming down very dramatically.
3: But at least one of the companies announced today, Teva Pharmaceuticals, told investors it's still working on a deal. These agreements typically include selling some drugs on TrumpRx at a discount, lower prices for Medicaid, and a commitment to build manufacturing infrastructure in the U.S. In exchange, the drug companies get a reprieve from certain tariffs. However, the text of the agreements has not been made public. Sydney Lupkin, NPR News.
0: Wall Street, the Dow was off 374, the S&P 500 lost 25. This is NPR. When the artificial intelligence company OpenAI launched ads in ChatGPT earlier this year, its competitor Anthropic took a humorous jab at the idea in Super Bowl TV ads. But now OpenAI ad revenue has soared. NPR's John Ruish reports.
5: OpenAI says in less than 200 days since it launched ads, they've reached what the company calls an annualized revenue run rate of $1 billion. That means at the current rate of ad sales, OpenAI would pull in $1 billion a year. It's not a massive number relative to the tens of billions of dollars the company spends each year to develop AI, but it's fast growing. In March, the company said it was generating ad revenue at a rate that would have brought in $100 million a year. Ads have been a critical source of revenue across the tech sector, and OpenAI once resisted the idea. Now it's part of what it calls its diversified business model. And it says it's expanding into India, Europe, the Middle East, and North Africa. John Ruich, NPR News.
0: The first-degree murder case surrounding the killing of rapper Tupac Shakur has gone to the jury. Prosecutors are charging Dwayne Davis with orchestrating the fatal drive-by shooting in 1996. They say his own words over the years put him in the car when fatal shots were fired. The defendant's lawyers say there's no physical evidence placing Davis in Las Vegas the night of the murder. In Plymouth, Massachusetts, jurors in the Lindsey Clancy trial have gone home for the day without a verdict. They'll resume tomorrow. Clancy's lawyers are arguing she was experiencing postpartum psychosis when she killed her three children and tried to kill herself. I'm Louise Schiavone, NPR News.
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it is just a chemical reaction. 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Ain't this life in a test tube fun? What's born of this is gonna make you run. Ideas that may have seemed are flowing like a stream, but when wealth takes control, ideas no longer

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1: That's Betty Machete and the Angry Cougars with Don't Stop, the radio edit, all 55 seconds of it. And before that, we heard Science Friction from world-famous Aaron Lee Tashjian, who hails from New Albany. We also heard Sister Flo from some years back from a CD called Songs in Some Key, Charming. We heard Sister Flo with Show Me. And we started off with current music from Gus and the TV. Santa Maria is the name of the CD, and we heard Ghost Rider is the name of the song. I'm Jim Maneri, and this is 40 by 83. It's an all-local music show. We broadcast here from Columbus, and we have music local to Columbus, but also from Ohio. No further away than that, though. 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

0: band that includes John Lampley, the first call trumpet guy in New York, and a former iDaughter when he played sousaphone at Ohio State Marching Band. That's called, the band is the Hunter Tones. He's not the only Columbus native or Columbus former resident to be in the band. The name of their latest CD is Transmission, and we heard Valley B. We also heard before then a pair of songs from 1997. We heard Ishka Bibble with Tinker, and before that, The Flying Saucers with She's Evil. Previous to that was The Smug Brothers with Kind Enough to Share the Drop. That's music that's out right now. And then starting off, something from a few years ago, Sham Pipple with $2.89. It's from the CD, that's one part champagne and two parts ripple. I'm Jim Maneri, and this is 40 by 83. It's an all-local music show, local to Columbus or Ohio. And we specialize in that music during this program every Monday through Friday at 7 p.m. here on WCBE. 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
0: I'm Jim Maneri. Welcome back to 40 by 83, an all local music show. Thanks to, you know, GCAC there too. Coming up this set, it's all songs. Well, three out of four songs are about soul. The other one has got some soul. We'll hear from Richard P. Bull and the Souls first from their Mystic City Mantra CD. Here's Soul City. It's all soul. On 40 by 83.
2: One, two, one, two, three. Let's do it again. One, two, one.

That's the X-Rated Cowboys with new music. It's called I Walked By a Bar. Before that, music from the early 2000s. Soul Food Villains from the Nappy Man's Guide to Living. That was called Soul Rotation. Starting off, Richard P. Bowles and the Souls from Mystic City Mantras. We're in Soul City. A lot of soul going on there. I'm Jim Maneri. This is 40 by 83. That's the longitude and latitude of Columbus, and we stick to Columbus music on this program. And but just until the top of the hour, at which time we're going to have the World Cafe coming up, and we'll eventually at 10 p.m. get to Echoes. But meanwhile, between now and then, just know that you are listening to 90.5 FM WCBE Columbus, 106.3 FM in New York, online at WCBE.org, and many other ways, including the WCBE mobile app. This is all a broadcast service of your Columbus City Schools. We make the shows here at the Fort Hays campus in downtown Columbus and beam it from an antenna atop the Levesque Tower, also in downtown Columbus. And now, between now and the top of the hour when the World Cafe starts, here's Ferez Whitted, who lived in Columbus for a while. I don't know that he's here now, but he's here for at least a decade. Trumpet guy, jazz trumpet guy, from his Transient Journey CD from at least 10 years ago. Here's Soulmates, at least until the World Cafe starts at 8 o'clock. And I'll be back at 4 p.m. tomorrow for PM. See you then.

0: Riverdance was wild. It was a you-had-to-be-there moment when it arrived stateside from Dublin in the 90s. 3 decades later, and 30 million people have seen the show. Coming up for Sense of Place Dublin, Raina talks to principal dancer Jason O'Neill about how hard it is to make the cut.
1: The numbers to get into Riverdance are so small. It's like the 1%. You just don't think you're good enough or you're going to make it. And I just thought it was a pipe dream.
0: But first, we visit the Chieftains on their home turf of Dublin for a 2019 session with the 6-time Grammy winners. The band was founded by Paddy Maloney, who grew up with the sounds of traditional music.
2: My mother bought me this whistle for 1 shilling and 9 pence in the old days. And that's how I got started.
0: And you get treated to a performance by the Chieftains from Windmill Lane Studios. It's a good hang for Sense of Place Dublin on World Cafe.
3: Even evil eventually needs a break. And this week's discovery finds a demonic being planning his way out. Thanks for tuning into this week's Shelf Discovery. I'm Kristen Dreyer Kramer. It's not always easy being evil. Sometimes even the world's greatest villain gets tired of doing evil and just wants to get away from it all. And in the Demon Overlord's retirement plan, the first installment in M.H. Foster's A Gentle Apocalypse series, a notorious villain takes his latest incarnation in an unexpected direction. The story finds Demon Overlord Gallarnus Prime deciding that, after 444 lifetimes of battling mortal heroes, he's had enough. He just wants a nice, peaceful retirement. So after one final battle, he fakes his own end and takes over the body of a mild-mannered porter named Willem, who wants nothing more than to own a goat and farm turnips. But after traveling hundreds of miles in his maddeningly weak new mortal body and buying a turnip farm and a goat, he realizes that he wasn't prepared for the everyday annoyances of life as a human. Everyday human life is full of contradictions and frustrations, but seeing them through the eyes of an all-powerful being makes them wildly entertaining. After thousands of years of terrorizing kingdoms and battling heroes, the retired demon overlord is pretty sure he can handle human life. But he soon finds himself facing all kinds of frustrating human challenges. And no matter how hard he tries to keep his identity a secret, he finds it impossible not to use just a little bit of his power to make his life a little less maddening. He may have once been the embodiment of evil, but in this new form, he's a likable character who's baffled by human life and determined to protect the adorable band of misfits in the town he's decided to call his home. This first installment in the new series is witty and clever and filled with characters that readers will be eager to revisit in the follow-up. But is it worth settling in the country with this retired villain? On a scale of buy it, borrow it, or don't bother, I say buy it. Though you might expect the adventures of the Destroyer of Worlds to be full of action and death and destruction, the Demon Overlord's retirement plan is insightful and hilarious and decidedly cozy. A fun-filled story about what happens when evil decides that it's time to retire. Well, it looks like we've come to the last page of this week's Shelf Discovery. The Demon Overlord's Retirement Plan by M.H. 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
0: Welcome one, welcome all. It's World Cafe. I am Kaleo, and it is Sense of Place. We're spending some quality time in Dublin again. And when we were last there in 2019, we hung out with the Chieftains. The band was formed in 1962, and part of founding member Paddy Maloney's original vision was to take the special music thing that happens in pubs and homes and kitchens and streets of Ireland and show it to the world. Eventually, the Chieftains even made it to outer space. They sent instruments up with NASA astronaut Katie Coleman to the International Space Station.